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4: Brazil got on the board quick in Group C play in Miami against Scotland.
5: Will McKenna go himself in trouble there? Big trouble!
4: Scoring on Fox in the 7th minute. Brazil is still holding on to a 1-0 lead over Scotland, playing in the 39th minute. Morocco has just tied Haiti in the 40th minute of their Group C match in Atlanta. Haiti will not advance to the knockout stage, but they did score their first goal of the World Cup. Earlier today, Switzerland dropped Canada 2-1. That means Switzerland wins Group B. Canada finished 2nd. Bosnia-Herzegovina, who topped Qatar today 3-1, finishes 3rd in the group and is likely to move on to the knockout stage. The Lakers and guard Austin Reeves have come to terms on a 4-year max extension worth $185 million.
6: Attention, brace for impact.
7: Welcome to your morning reveille. No, you gotta see why we pushing you to take this musical odyssey. Grab your coffee, kiss your family, say goodbye.

way. Good morning. My name is Petty Officer Matthew Miller, a.k.a. DJ Impact, and I am your host for today's Morning Reveille. It is Thursday, my friend. We are getting closer and closer to that weekend. But hey, for now, today we are talking about the next God of War. Now, after 4 years of waiting, the God of War franchise has finally revealed its next steps with the unexpected announcement of a brand new entry, God of War Laufey. Oh, and it's just pulled off its most stunning twist in the franchise's history, and that is replacing the main character. That's right, Kratos is not the protagonist in this entry, and that's huge, because, I mean, God of War, that is Kratos. He is the God of War. His name is in the title, but he is not the protagonist for this entry. Instead, it's going to, the spotlight will shift entirely to his deceased wife, Laufey, or Faye, if you prefer, as she goes through an emotional journey that takes place right after her tragic death. So, we're going to be looking at everything that we know about Faye or Laufey, you know, from the God of War games, what they tell us, and what the new gameplay trailer has revealed about the game already. Let's see, the time right now is 9:12, so it's about time we jump right into this. And you can catch us all here on the Morning Reveille, only on AFN Sasebo the Eagle, serving America's best.

0: now, young trainer. Tell me, do you know where to find the rarest Pokemon?
1: 7-Eleven?
0: No, no, my dear child, the MWR Library. Every last Tuesday of the month, from 2:30 to 3:30, they have a Pokemon meetup for kids ages 5 to 14 with games, books, trading cards, and more.
1: That sounds cool, but I don't have any Pokemon cards.
0: No worries. If you don't have cards of your own, you can borrow the library's. Just make sure to bring a parent if you are 10 years old or younger.
1: I'm gonna catch them all.
2: Well, my taxi is almost here. You didn't drive, right?
3: Yeah. I left my keys at home. Don't worry about it. You have yourself a good weekend now.
2: Hey, yo, you can't do that, man. Riding your bike under the influence is illegal. It's not just automobiles. If it has wheels, it's illegal. Japan bicycle law is the same as vehicle laws. Violations can result in a DUI and even jail time.
4: Can I bring my car?
5: What's the housing situation?
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9: See you.

and maybe you're just hanging on. You skipped breakfast and you're just coming into work on fumes, you know, driven only by pure-hearted determination. Well, keep hanging on, my friend, because lunch will be coming here soon. In fact, what you can look forward to over at Brody's, the lunch special for today is the chicken fried chicken plate. You'll be able to get some fried chicken breast served with mashed potatoes, topped with whipped or white gravy, corn on the cob, and a slice of Texas toast. Sounds good. But let's say you're closer to Chops, or you are, you know, want to get something different, then their lunch special is the shepherd's pie. Now, this comfort classic is filled with savory beef and vegetables, topped with cream mashed potatoes and melted cheese, served fresh out of the oven and with a crisp side salad. So, yeah, both of these things are going to be available around 11 o'clock lunchtime. And you know what? I'll do something special here for y'all. I'll even tell you the dinner special that's going on over at Chops, where you can expect beef strips with onions, peppers, and rice. So, you got some good meals that are lined up for today. Just keep pushing on until those time periods come. And, I'll distract you, because coming up, you'll hear why Kratos is stepping aside as discussion rises concerning the new God of War entry.

Now, if the rumors are true, then the next God of War game could do something that the series hasn't done before, and that is make someone other than Kratos the main character. Now, the rumored title is God of War Laufey, and it would put players in control of Faye, or Laufey. I think I'll just call her Faye moving forward, or not Faye, Laufey. It's in the title, and it's been a while since I played the God of War game, so I can't remember exactly what they called her in the game. So for now on, she's called Laufey. And who is Laufey, you're wondering? Laufey is was Kratos' late wife, and was Atreus' mother. Now, fans know that Laufey as the woman whose death kicked off the events of 2018's God of War, sending Kratos and Atreus on their journey to spread her ashes. But according to recent reports, the new game would follow her after death in a mysterious realm called Everwyn, described as an afterlife where gods and mythical beings from different cultures coexist. And that's where things start to get really interesting, because the game could potentially bring together Greek, Norse, and even Egyptian mythology, meaning characters from even Kratos' past, maybe gods that he's already killed, could return in some form. So, I mean, this is all speculation, but hey, it's exciting to see what this game is going to cover. But something that is much less speculation, switching gears here, is the weather, you know? Something that you can expect, I got your forecast right here, is for it to be rainy moving forward, with a high of 76, and things cooling down tonight to a rainy 71 degrees. Tomorrow is supposed to be a 100% chance of rain, huh? Okay. With a high of 74 and a low of 70, and currently, my friend, it is 75 degrees. But do not fret, because your local exchange rate is 157 yen to the US dollar at your local military banking facility. Now, later on, we'll continue talking about more rumors and reports that have come in about, God of War Laufey and what that can mean. But let's get back to our music here. I got some news and some songs here by Post Malone and Morgan Wallen.

0: This is your Eagle Radio News. I'm Seaman Apprentice Rowan Dangerfield. On June 10th, U.S. Army Reserve's 9th Mission Support Command, or 9th MSC, concluded a month-long disaster response and recovery operation in the Commonwealth of the Northern Mariana Islands following the devastation left by Super Typhoon Sinlakau this spring. In the immediate aftermath of the typhoon, soldiers from the 9th MSC living on Saipan were among the first to respond, working alongside federal agencies and local authorities to provide emergency relief. As the recovery progressed, the 9th MSC shifted its focus from immediate relief to longer-term restoration efforts. The mission was carried out in close coordination with federal and local partners. Additional 9th MSC units mobilized from across the Pacific to support the response. Throughout the operation, these units distributed life-sustaining commodities, set up emergency shelters, and helped restore order in affected communities. 9th Mission Support Command's rapid mobilization and sustained presence were critical in helping the Northern Mariana Islands recover from one of the most destructive storms in its history. As of May 30th, the U.S. Navy has established a new naval support activity in Perth, Western Australia, as part of AUKUS, the enhanced trilateral security partnership between Australia, the United Kingdom, and the United States. This move follows the trilateral joint statement on May 30th confirming that key milestones continue to be met for Submarine Rotational Force West, or SRF West. Naval Support Activity, or NSA, Sterling will provide support services and programs for U.S. service members, civilian personnel, contractors, and their families assigned to SRF West, will support the rotational presence of U.S. and U.K. nuclear-powered fast attack submarines at Australia's HMAS Stirling base in Western Australia. NSA Stirling will provide robust support connecting U.S. personnel to quality housing, healthcare, childcare, and recreation to ensure their well-being during their assignment. This has been your Eagle Radio News. From all of us here at American Forces Network Sasebo, thanks for listening.
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Good morning. It is 9:34, and hey, I'm going to be telling you about some wood hobby shop safety classes that you can take. But leading up to that, I do have one more song here for you. This one is by Leon Thomas.

Learn safety and basic operating procedures of both stationary and hand tools. There will be a brief introduction to the wood hobby shop staff and rules. Now, the class will be held weekly on Saturdays from 12 to 12:30 in the afternoon. Completion of this class is required for wood hobby shop admission. Registration is required for every class as space is limited. All patrons must bring their own approved eye, hearing, and respiratory protection. But if you do need to get some more information, the point of contact is the MWR Wood Hobby Shop, and you can reach them at 252-3977. So just keep that in mind, that is something that is available. Just make sure you register and sign up and go through the proper procedures. But hey, later on, I'm going to be telling you about how this new God of War entry is going to be a very different kind of God of War game, different from what we're used to. And we're going to be talking more on that soon after this lineup of amazing music I have waiting just for you.

0: part of being a responsible pet owner is picking up after your pet. So when your pet does a solid, do everyone a solid and dispose of it properly.
1: Due to current events in or near the U.S. Central Command area of responsibility, a stop movement order has been issued for household goods, POV, and unaccompanied baggage shipments for many countries in the region. This means your personal property shipment may be stopped in transit, even if it has already arrived in the stop movement country. Contact the Department of War Personal Property Activity at 1-833-645-6683 for more details.
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0: can take the Hario shuttle, right?
1: Really?
0: Yeah, it's the Red Line home to work shuttle. Leaves the Hario Community Center at around 5:15, and in the evening it leaves Fleet Landing at 4:30 to take people back to Hario. 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
2: The time right now is 9:48, and I just want to let you know that the Main Base McDonald's will be closing early at 6 on Wednesday, July 1st to replace kitchen equipment. But don't worry, it'll reopen at 5:30 the next day, so you can satisfy those McNugget cravings. Just plan accordingly. Again, this is happening on July 1st. But hey, leading up to that, I got this song here for you by Kalani.

So why is it that this new God of War game seems to be a different kind of God of War game, or at least it stands out from the other entries? Well, it's because it is rumored to be changing up the gameplay. Now, instead of getting Kratos's, you know, heavy, brutal fighting style, you're going to be playing as Lofi, who reportedly uses a much more agile combat system built around swordplay and magical abilities. She's also said to have two unusual companions, one being a sarcastic talking jelly-like cube named Frank, I think I'm pronouncing that right, and a magical ribbon named Rue that's attached to her sword. Now, the reports also suggest that Lofi's story could finally explain one of the biggest mysteries that came from the later game, God of War Ragnarok, but where you had this strange green mask that Odin was just obsessed with. Again, none of all these details have been confirmed by the Santa Monica studio, but if even half these rumors turn out to be true, then the next chapter of God of War could be very, very interesting as it dives into loss, mystery, and the afterlife itself. At least the afterlife in this game. Oh man, it sounds so interesting, so fascinating. But let's take our attention away from games and just focus more on, you know, ourselves. Focus more on you specifically. You know, you have dreams, you have goals, you have things out there that you want to do. Allow me to offer you this one quote, or rather this Japanese proverb that goes like this, and forgive my pronunciation, but it's what's it? Keizoku wa chikara nari, which translates into continuance is power. Meaning that success is built through small, everyday habits rather than sudden bursts of effort. I mean, it motivates just having consistency, reminding you that persistence will eventually get you to your goals. You just got to keep at it. So, hope that motivates you, encourages you, maybe gives you some perspective. And hey, if you enjoyed this, then tune in today for Shogo Radio, which starts right after this. And then at 2, you have the Afternoon Liberty Call, where you can hear the lovely voice of DJ Prime. But this has been your Morning Reveille. I am Petty Officer Matthew Miller, a.k.a. DJ Impact. You can catch DJ Sunny tomorrow from 6 to 10 for the Morning Reveille, only on AFN Sasville the Eagle. Now stay classy, my friend. Keep feeding that dog in you, and remember that you are loved and never alone. There are 8 billion people in the world, and you are not so bad that no one wants to be around you. I want you to remember that, and I'll see you next time.

0: several cars last week. Police say five people were shot by the suspect. One of them died. The body was found in the basement of a burned-out home with clothing similar to what Munoz was wearing at the time of the shootings. Police say it may have been Munoz who started that fire, but a cause has not been confirmed. The manhunt that ensued after the shootings caused safety concerns in and around Kansas City, which has welcomed foreign tourists as a World Cup venue.
1: Fox's Grinnell Scott. UN Ambassador Mike Waltz with a warning for Iran as nuclear talks have begun.
2: As the president has repeatedly said, if they don't live up to their end of the bargain, if they don't negotiate in good faith, if they don't aren't prepared to finally give up this obsession with a nuclear program, they get slapped back on.
1: On Fox's The Story with Martha McCallum, earlier today, the president met with NATO Secretary General Mark Rutte to discuss the alliance's commitment to the Iran conflict. Rutte disputed the president's claim that it's not doing enough to help the U.S. Back-to-back powerful earthquakes have rocked Venezuela, collapsing buildings in the capital of Caracas. The U.S. Geological Survey says the first quake had a magnitude of 7.1, the second a magnitude of 7.5. President Trump speaking now at the Great American State Fair as he kicks off the America 250 celebration on the National Mall.
3: There has never been anything like the United States of America, and together we are making it bigger and better and stronger and far more exceptional than ever before.
1: The evening features musical performances, military flyovers, and representation from every state. 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
4: This day in Army history, June 28, 1778, the Battle of Monmouth took place during the Revolutionary War. After evacuating Philadelphia on June 18, British General Sir Henry Clinton marched 10,000 soldiers to New York City. General Washington's Continental Army followed closely behind. On the morning of June 28, the American advance guard under Major General Charles Lee attacked Clinton's rear guard at Monmouth, New Jersey. He failed to press his early advantage, and Clinton ordered a counterattack. A confused American retreat began. Washington hurried forward and met Lee moving away from the battle. Washington relieved him from command, halted the retreat, and rallied the army, repulsing four enemy assaults. Although a tactical draw, the Continental Army demonstrated it could fight on equal terms. For more information about the Army's proud history, go to history.army.mil.
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6: At the World Cup, Morocco has taken the lead from Haiti. They are up 3-2 in the 85th minute of the match. And you can catch all the action on FS1. Brazil has added another goal. They lead Scotland 3-0 in the 82nd minute. And you can catch everything on Fox TV. Earlier today, Switzerland topped Canada 2-1 to win Group B at the World Cup. Canada finished second in the group and will play the second place team from Group A Sunday in LA in the round of 32. Bosnia-Herzegovina defeated Qatar 3-1 to finish third place in Group B. It's a strong possibility that they're going to advance to the knockout stage as one of the eight third-place finishers. In Major League Baseball, the White Sox have tied the game against the Guardians. They're tied at 3. It's the bottom of the ninth inning in Chicago. The Tigers and the Yankees are tied at 2, top of the fifth inning. The Mariners lead the Pirates 1-0, bottom of the fourth.

0: Mari Gregory with your Japanese culture tip. Bow politely when you meet someone, thank them, or say goodbye. The depth and duration of bows are something non-Japanese aren't expected to understand, so you won't offend anyone if you don't do this perfectly. If a Japanese person bows to you, a light nod of the head in return will usually suffice. Shaking hands is also appropriate, but it's best to wait for the other person to offer their hand first before offering yours.
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2: Here's a few words from NAF Atsugi's executive officer, Commander James Beatty, on what's happening around Atsugi.
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1: An individual deployed to Kadena Air Base on Okinawa died following a snorkeling incident on Tuesday. The 18th Wing Commander expressed deep sadness at the loss. That person's name is being withheld until after their family is notified. In Texas, 222 Air Force trainees have the flu 2 months after the Pentagon made the vaccine optional. Roughly 40% of trainees have chosen the shot. And each year, more than 36,000 recruits come through training at Lackland Air Force Base. And finally, all four crew members survived the Coast Guard helicopter crash on a training flight Monday in Alaska. Rescuers reached the scene near Sitka within an hour and took everyone to Mount Edgecombe Medical Center. None of the four individuals have been identified, and the cause is still under investigation.
0: For more headlines, catch Stars and Stripes at stripes.com.
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4: This is your Console Connection. I'm Petty Officer Second Class T.R. Tripp. Jeremy Steele Wagner, a representative for Stars and Stripes Pacific, speaks about the upcoming edition of Stars and Stripes Destination Paradise.
5: Yeah, so Destination Paradise is our annual magazine that highlights not just stuff in Japan, but travel destinations all over the Pacific. 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So if you have a favorite destination or someplace you think is a hidden gem in the Pacific theater, you can head on over to paradise@stripes.com and submit your little travel article, and it might make it in the magazine. The deadline for it, though, is July 15th, so you still have, about a month and a half, so plenty of time.
4: That was your Console Connection. Thank you for listening. I'm Petty Officer Second Class, T.R. Tripp.

0: a Japanese cultural tidbit. Japanese names go by family name first and given name next. The order is opposite from American names. For example, the Japanese baseball player Shohei Ohtani is called Ohtani Shohei in Japanese. The order is reversed. When you meet a Japanese person, and if you're not sure which one is their family or given name, ask them. See you again. Dewa mata.
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0: personal finance managers can help you with financial planning to get you back on the right track.
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1: You can't have your headphones in while riding a bike, sir.
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1: Yeah, it's a safety hazard. 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

0: widespread damage in Venezuela after back-to-back powerful earthquakes. ABC's Melissa Adan says it happened while
1: many were home celebrating a public holiday. There are videos of collapsed buildings in Venezuela's capital city of Caracas as emergency crews helped to get the injured to the hospital. The U.S. Geological Survey saying the epicenter was located along the country's Caribbean coast. Melissa Adan, ABC News, Los Angeles.
0: President Trump and Republican Senator Bill Cassidy got into a shouting match during a Capitol Hill meeting. This after Cassidy voted for the War Powers Resolution to limit the White House's ability to continue the war in Iran. Cassidy.
2: The American people need to know more than we are being told. The Senate needs to know. And it does not appear, although I don't know for sure, that the course of this is going the way that we were told.
0: A packed passenger plane making an emergency landing at Boston's Logan Airport after one of the pilots suffered a medical emergency.
3: Rodney McDonald, among 61 passengers on the Air Canada flight from Newark International to Halifax, Nova Scotia.
4: The plane started swerving violently,
3: making that emergency landing in Boston.
4: Within a few moments, one of the flight attendants entered the cockpit. He was dragging one of the pilots out of the cockpit.
3: McDonald says the pilot appeared to have a seizure. He and other passengers jumping in to help the crew.
4: Worked to get him under control.
3: The co-pilot taking over, diverting the plane to Boston, where the plane landed safely.
0: ABC's Gio Benitez. Search in Hawaii for a 49-year-old man and his 16-year-old son. The Coast Guard says both went missing Tuesday morning after leaving for a hike on the east coast of Oahu. The man's backpack found on a trail. President Trump tonight at the Great American State Fair on the National Mall.
5: 10 days from now, our country will celebrate one of the most monumental milestones in human history. We will mark 250 years of glorious American freedom.
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6: This is your News in One. Reporting for AFN Europe, I'm Airman First Class Olivia Marino. U.S. Army leaders and NATO ally representatives gathered to address the Eastern Flank Deterrence Initiative, or EFDI, an initiative focused on the integration of unmanned systems and AI-enabled network capabilities at the Eurosatory Defense Trade Fair in Paris. Participants discussed the EFDI's role in strengthening deterrence along NATO's eastern flank by implementing emerging technology within the modern battlefield. Deputy Commanding Officer of the 10th Army Air and Missile Defense Command, Colonel Tom Noble, says adapting to new technology is crucial to sustaining a ready and lethal force. Eurosatory, one of the largest defense and security trade shows in the world, brought together over 300 official delegations of military leaders, government officials, and industry representatives from 93 countries. That was your News in One. I'm Airman First Class Olivia Marino.
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8: At the World Cup, Brazil defeated Scotland 3-0 to win Group C. Also out of Group C, Morocco beat Haiti 4-2. They're headed to the knockout stage where they're going to face the winner of Group F. Earlier today at the World Cup, Bosnia-Herzegovina defeated Qatar 3-1 to finish in third place in Group B. And it's a strong possibility that they're going to advance to the knockout stage as one of the 8 third place finishers. Switzerland topped Canada 2-1 to win Group B at the World Cup. Canada finished 2nd in the group, so they're going to play a second place team from Group A Sunday in Los Angeles in the round of 32. In Major League Baseball, the Yankees lead the Tigers 4-2. It's the top of the 8th inning. Rays over the Royals 5-2. Bottom of the 7th inning about to start. The Mets and the Cubs are tied at 4 apiece. It's the bottom of the 5th inning in New York. Back and forth between the Dodgers and the Twins. LA is back on top 4-3. Top of the 4th inning.
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1107 Thursday, June 25th. What is going on, everybody? Already know who it is. It's me, your boy, Air Force Staff Sergeant Marcus Taylor, coming at you with the first hour of your High Noon Radio for today. And I've got a lot of stories I want to share with you all going on around the Pacific. Also, want to get into some of the services we offer you as AFN. And also, we're going to be diving into a little bit of Japanese culture this hour. Of course, all that and more is coming your way right after some more music. Up next is Lil Jon and Pitbull. This is I Love Miami right here on AFN The Eagle.

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What's going on, y'all? 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

11:21 this Thursday morning. What's going on, y'all? It's your boy Marcus coming at you with your first story for this hour of high noon. Now, the future of combat isn't just about faster jets or heavier gear, right? It's about who controls the flow of information. Now, the U.S. Army recently hit a major modernization milestone by establishing the baseline for its next generation command and control common data layer. Now, what does this actually mean for us on the ground? Well, it means that whether you are an infantryman, a pilot, a sailor, your systems will soon tap into a single unified network of real-time battlefield intelligence. By breaking down digital silos, commanders across all branches of service can securely share data and make faster and more lethal decisions to outpace any adversary. And operating across the massive expanse of the Pacific requires flawless communication and rapid interoperability. Now, this technological upgrade ensures our joint forces remain seamlessly connected no matter how dispersed the mission may get. Your adaptability and training on these emerging systems will turn this new technology into an overwhelming warfighting advantage across the area of responsibility. And hey, if you want to read more about the future of command and control, check the story out for yourself by visiting army.mil today.

0: 11:28 this Thursday morning. What's going on, y'all? It's your boy, Marcus, coming at you with another story. Now, for our Marines out there, being amphibious isn't just a capability. It is a fundamental part of their identity. And to ensure every Marine is not just a swimmer, but a survivor in any maritime environment, the Corps is fundamentally overhauling its water survival qualification standards. If you didn't know, starting October 1st of this year, the old swim qualification levels are being replaced with a new four-tiered system designed to better reflect real-world combat scenarios. Now, this isn't just about passing a test. It's a complete shift in mindset, focusing on building the confidence and skills needed to stay alive in the water during a combat situation. And for the first time, these new qualifications will directly impact a junior Marine's performance evaluations, adding a new level of importance to mastering these critical skills. And to break down what these changes mean for the fleet, here's Lance Corporal Jace Graziano from AFN Iwakuni with the details.
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2: The Marine Corps is making updates to swim qualifications, introducing new standardized levels. Starting October 1st, these qualifications will now count towards performance in the Junior Enlisted Performance Evaluation System. Cesar Nader, a Marine Corps instructor for water survival, had this to say about the new instruction.
3: We are going to be adding three new things to the swim qual. It's no longer going to be basic, intermediate, and advanced. It's going to be basic, novice, competent, and proficient. The mindset of it is basically training you to no longer think, am I able to just pass swim qual? More along the lines of, am I able to stay alive, survive in the water in a combat situation?
2: You can find MARADMIN 084/26 explaining all the new updates on marines.mil. AFN Iwakuni, I'm Marine Lance Corporal Jace Graziano.
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11:41 this Thursday morning. What's going on, y'all? It's your boy Marcus coming at you with a little bit of Japanese culture. It's probably because I'm a big back. I am thinking about lunch right now. And the only thing I can honestly think of is a big old bowl of ramen. So that's something I wanted to talk to y'all about. If your only experience with ramen is a 30-cent styrofoam cup from the commissary back home, you are missing out on one of Japan's ultimate culinary masterpieces. Now, across Japan, ramen is far more than just a quick meal. It is a highly respected art from art form with deep regional identities, from the rich creamy tonkatsu pork broth of Kyushu to the savory miso of Hokkaido and Tokyo's classic soy sauce based shoyu. Every prefecture has spent decades perfecting its own signature bowl of ramen. Now, when you sit down at a local ramen shop off base, you will witness master chefs who have dedicated years to crafting the perfect balance of hand pulled noodles, delicate toppings, and slow simmered broth. And don't be shy about slurping your noodles. In Japanese culture, slurping is actually a sign of appreciation to the chef, showing that you are enjoying the meal while helping to cool the hot soup and release its full flavor. Now, exploring the local food scene is one of the most rewarding ways to step out of your comfort zone, build your personal resilience, and reconnect with our host nation by showing respect for local dining etiquette and supporting small businesses in your community. You act as an outstanding ambassador for the U.S. military. So go off base this weekend and try a big old bowl of ramen for yourself. And of course, stick around. I do have one more story I want to share with y'all. That's going to be after some more music, though. Up next is Ariana Grande. You're listening to Hate That I Made You Love Me right here and only here on AFN, The Eagle, serving America's best.

0: 11:52 this Thursday morning. What's going on, y'all? It's your boy Marcus coming at you with one last story to close out this hour of High Noon. Now, for sailors across the fleet, the standards of physical readiness are getting a major overhaul, and the changes will have a direct impact on your career. Now, the Navy is officially transitioning to two mandatory physical fitness assessment cycles per year, and with this new cadence comes a critical policy shift. Now, leadership is offering a clean slate, resetting all PFA failures prior to January 1st of this year for the purposes of reenlistment, advancement, and promotion boards. However, this fresh start comes with a firm deadline. Starting this year, sailors who fail the PFA will be subject to administrative action. Maintaining peak physical condition is a fundamental requirement for building a lethal combat-ready force. And this new standard underscores your physical readiness is mission readiness. Now, to break down the new cycles, the failure policy, and what this means for sailors in combat arms roles, here's Seaman John Paul Cavada from AFN Massawa with the full with the specifics of this change.
1: This is your AFN News Report.
2: The Marine Corps is making updates to swim qualifications, introducing new standardized levels. Starting October 1st, these qualifications will now count towards performance in the Junior Enlisted Performance Evaluation System. Staff Sergeant Nader, a Marine Corps instructor for water survival, had this to say about the new instruction.
3: We are going to be adding three new things to the swim qual. It's no longer going to be basic, intermediate, and advanced. It's going to be basic, novice, competent, and proficient. The mindset of it is basically training you to no longer think, am I able to just pass swim qual? More along the lines of, am I able to stay alive, survive in the water in a combat situation?
2: You can find MARADMIN 084/26 explaining all the new updates on marines.mil. AFN Iwakuni, I'm Marine Lance Corporal Jace Graziano.

11:57 this Thursday morning. That's going to wrap up this hour of High Noon. But stick around. I got another hour coming your way right after news and sports and some more music. Taking to the news this hour is Good Charlotte with the anthem right here on AFN, The Eagles, serving America's best.

0: accomplishments. I'm Lisa Lucera, Fox News. President Trump kicking off the Great American State Fair on the National Mall this evening, talking about the end of fighting in Iran.
1: Last week, we signed a historic agreement to end the conflict with Iran, fully open the Strait of Hormuz, and accomplish what no president has ever been able to accomplish before. Iran will never have a nuclear weapon. That's done.
0: The Memorandum of Understanding opens a 60-day window for the U.S. and Iran to begin negotiations. The first round held last weekend when Vice President Vance traveled to Switzerland. He said the talks provided a good foundation for further discussions. And the president telling the crowd,
1: tonight as we stand on the edge of our 250th year of independence, I am thrilled to declare that America is back.
0: The Great American State Fair will run through July 4th and will feature musical guests, military flyovers, and representation from every state. A federal judge has permanently blocked the Trump administration from implementing most of its first executive orders on elections, part of which sought to require people to show proof of citizenship when they registered to vote. The judge agreed that states and Congress have constitutional authority over elections, saying the order is a violation of the separation of powers. Earlier today, President Trump canceled the signing of an affordable housing bill over the lack of movement on a voter ID bill called the SAVE Act. Senate Democratic leader Chuck Schumer says it's a non-starter.
2: We're not going to trade lower costs for housing for taking away our voting rights. That's a trade no one would make.
0: Senate Majority Leader John Thune has said there are not enough votes to pass the SAVE Act, which calls for voters to provide ID and proof of citizenship at the polls. 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
5: Two matches going on at the World Cup. They're both in their 45th minute, and they're both scoreless. Czechia taking on Mexico. You can catch that on Fox TV. South Africa taking on South Korea. You can catch that on FS1. Brazil already defeated Scotland 3-0 to win Group C. Also out of Group C, Morocco beat Haiti 4-2. They're headed to the knockout stage. NBA, the Pistons are trading Isaiah Stewart to the Memphis Grizzlies for three future second round picks. In Major League Baseball, the Padres have added another run. They lead the Braves at home 2-4th inning. The Diamondbacks are up on the Cardinals 6-2, top of the 7th. Dodgers holding on to a 4-3 lead over the Twins in Minnesota. It's the bottom of the 7th inning. The Reds are on the scoreboard, but the Brewers are still up 6-2, bottom of the 7th. The Cubs now lead the Mets in New York 7-5 after 8 innings. And the Phillies are on top of the Nationals 5-4, bottom of the 9th.
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12:06, Thursday, June 25th. What is going on, everybody? Already know who it is. It's me, your boy, Air Force Staff Sergeant Marcus Taylor, coming at you with another hour of High Noon today. And I got a ton of stories I want to share with y'all. Going to be diving into some Korean culture this hour. Spoiler alert, we're going to be talking about food again because I'm very hungry. And we're also going to be talking about some more stuff that AFN services that we have for you, our listeners out there. But of course, all that and more is coming your way right after some more music. Up next, we've got Alex Warren. 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

1209, Thursday, June 25th. What is going on, everybody? You already know who it is, your boy Marcus. And if you are looking to celebrate some of the most standout achievements in music, TV, film, sports, and culture, your Monday night plans are officially locked in then, because the 2026 BET Awards are heading to your screen, bringing you a night packed with high-energy performances, historic honors, and unforgettable cultural moments. Spotlighting some of the biggest names in entertainment, this year's show is set to deliver an incredible lineup of stars and surprise appearances that you won't want to miss. For our service members, civilians, and families stationed across the Pacific, catching this star-studded event is a perfect way to kick back, unwind, and stay connected to the very best of American pop culture. You can catch the entire broadcast on AFN Prime starting at 7 p.m. Japan Korea time this Monday, June 29th. Grab some friends, wire up the TV, and take a well-deserved break to recharge your personal readiness. 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That is afn.mil.

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12:20 this Thursday afternoon. What's going on, y'all? It's your boy Marcus coming at you with our first story for this hour. Now imagine a massive fleet of combat ships, submarines, and stealth aircraft gathered in one place to guarantee the safety of the world's oceans. Now under the banner of Exercise Rim of the Pacific, or RIMPAC 2026, that incredible display of maritime power is now a reality. Running from June 24th all the way to July 31st, 31 allied and partner nations are officially underway in the waters surrounding the Hawaiian Islands, as well as the Southern California, for the 30th iteration of the world's largest international maritime exercise. Led by the commander of the U.S. Third Fleet, this year's exercise features a massive multinational force of approximately 40 surface ships, 5 submarines, 140 aircraft, and over 25,000 military personnel. Now, over the next several weeks, international partners will train side-by-side in amphibious operations, multi-domain missile defense, and humanitarian assistance. Operating on this scale builds the critical relationships and seamless interoperability needed to protect global sea lanes and deter maritime aggression. For our forward-deployed forces here in PACOM, your dedication and joint teamwork are the backbone of this historic effort, ensuring we are maintaining a free and open Indo-Pacific. Hey, to view high-quality imagery and read daily updates from the exercise, visit war.gov to check the story out for yourself.

0: 12:29 this Thursday afternoon. What's going on, y'all? It's your boy Marcus coming at you with another story for this hour of High Noon. Now, behind every sortie flown and every mission accomplished at Yokota Air Base in Tokyo Prefecture is the constant hum of engines and the movement of wheels. From the massive refueling trucks on the flight line to the security forces patrols of securing the perimeter, nearly every job depends on a reliable vehicle to get the mission done. But who keeps those massive diverse fleet running around the clock? Well, that critical responsibility falls on the shoulders of the 374th Logistics Readiness Squadron's Vehicle Maintenance Flight. Now, they are the problem solvers who provide the thorough preventative maintenance that ensures that every aircraft can be loaded, every tool can get to a job site, and every person can be moved across the installation safely and efficiently. Often unseen, their work is the essential, often unseen backbone that keeps the entire base operating at full speed. To explain just how vital their mission is to the bigger picture, here's Air Force Staff Sergeant James Kennedy from AFN Tokyo with the full story.
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2: Master Sergeant Andrew Keller, the 374th Vehicle Maintenance Superintendent, highlights what vehicle maintenance does and how important they are to the Yokota Air Base mission.
3: The mission of the 374th LRS vehicle management flight is to provide thorough preventative and intermediate vehicle maintenance and management. Everybody uses vehicles in their job, whether you're refueling an aircraft, loading an aircraft, unloading an aircraft, taking tools to a job site, moving people around the base. Everybody uses vehicles, and we are the single point of contact for Yokota's vehicle fleet. We manage it, we maintain it, and we are really essentially problem solvers, just like many career fields are. But we, whenever it comes to vehicles, we solve problems on that front.
2: AFN Tokyo, I'm Staff Sergeant James Kennedy.
4: Wherever you are,

12:42 this Thursday afternoon. What's going on, y'all? It's your boy, Marcus. And before we get into our last story, I wanted to dive into some culture, more specifically South Korean culture. Still lunchtime, so I'm going to be continuing my talk about food, more specifically kimchi. Now, if you've ever stepped into any local restaurant off base out in South Korea, you've definitely seen or at least smelled the country's most iconic culinary staple. Kimchi is far more than just fermented cabbage, folks. It is the heartbeat of South Korea and a symbol of national identity. Now, with over 100 different varieties ranging from spicy napa cabbage to crisp radish, this nutrient-packed side dish has been perfected over thousands of years. In fact, the traditional autumn practice of making and sharing kimchi, known as kimjung, is so culturally significant that it is recognized as a UNESCO intangible cultural heritage. This annual tradition brings entire families together, as well as communities together, embodying the deep-rooted Korean spirit of sharing. Trying local dishes like kimchi is one of the most rewarding ways to step out of your comfort zone, build your personal resilience, and show respect for our host nation. And when you're dining out, have an open mind to traditional Korean cuisine is an easy way to be an outstanding ambassador for the U.S. military. So go off base and try, I don't know, every kind of kimchi you can, right? And of course, stick around. I do have one more story coming your way right after some more music. Up next is Havana by Camila Cabello, and you're listening to it right here on AFN The Eagle, serving America's best.

0: 12:50 this Thursday afternoon. What's going on, y'all? It's your boy Marcus coming at you with one last story before we close out High Noon for today. So from May through October, the Pacific Ocean churns out some of the most powerful storms on Earth. And for those of us stationed in Japan, that means we are directly in the path of typhoon season. Now, these massive storms bring destructive winds and torrential rain, posing a significant threat of flooding as well as landslides, especially to coastal communities. Now, waiting until a storm is already on the radar is probably a little too late. The time to prepare is now. Your personal and family safety is a critical component of our overall mission readiness, and that readiness begins at home with a solid plan. Do you know what to do before, during, and even after a typhoon? Well, to walk you through the essential steps you and your family should be taking right now to prepare your home and stay informed, here's Navy Petty Officer Second Class Tyler Bergstrom from AFN Misawa with the full breakdown.
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2: Every year from May to October, Japan faces the threat of typhoons. These powerful storms bring high winds and heavy rain, posing significant risks like flooding and landslides, especially to those who live along the coast of the Aomori Prefecture. While Misawa Air Base is preparing for typhoon season, there are things you can do to take critical steps in your safety. Secure or bring inside all outdoor items, furniture, garbage cans, bicycles, and anything that cannot be tied down. 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Misawa Air Base Japan, I'm Petty Officer Second Class Tyler Bergstrom.

12:55 this Thursday afternoon. That's going to wrap up this hour of High Noon. That's going to wrap up High Noon as a whole for today. But don't worry, I'll be back with you starting 11 a.m. sharp tomorrow morning. So make sure you tune in then. Of course, don't turn your radio off just yet, because your AFN Affiliates afternoon show is coming up later today after news and sports and some more music. Taking us to the news this hour are the Arctic Monkeys. 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

0: holding housing hostage. President Trump backing off at the last minute, not signing the Bipartisan Housing Act passed by Congress, designed to bring down the cost of housing, saying Congress first needs to sign the Save America Act, which requires photo ID to vote. The president downplaying the housing bill.
1: Low interest rates will solve everything. We'll solve that. Now, despite that, we're doing well with housing.
0: Senate Minority Leader Chuck Schumer.
2: Trump's petty refusal to sign our bipartisan bill shows how reluctant he is to do anything that would help the American people.
0: The housing bill passing Congress with a veto-proof majority, it'll become law without the president's signature in 10 days. President Trump visiting senators on Capitol Hill Wednesday turned into a shouting match. The president miffed about four Republicans who broke ranks to vote for a war powers resolution on Iran. Senator Bill Cassidy was among them.
3: He did not particularly care for my comments. Raised his voice. I lost my temper. That's not appropriate. It's the Irish in me. But I, again, matched his tone and his vibe. And it went back and forth.
0: The Justice Department announcing one of the biggest healthcare fraud crackdowns ever. More than 450 people, $6 billion in alleged scams.
4: In one case, a nurse practitioner allegedly ran a $900 million scheme, billing Medicare for unnecessary skin grafts. Officials say she took that money and bought an $800,000 necklace, a Ferrari, and a luxury vacation. The FBI also announced two more suspects on its most wanted fraudsters list, allegedly connected to nearly $700 million in medical testing schemes.
0: ABC's Karen Hua. Two earthquakes measuring 7.1 and 7.5 hit Venezuela Wednesday night, collapsing buildings in the capital, Caracas. Rescue efforts are underway. 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
5: This day in Army history, June 28th, 1778. The Battle of Monmouth took place during the Revolutionary War. After evacuating Philadelphia on June 18th, British General Sir Henry Clinton marched 10,000 soldiers to New York City. General Washington's Continental Army followed closely behind. On the morning of June 28th, the American advance guard under Major General Charles Lee attacked Clinton's rear guard at Monmouth, New Jersey. He failed to press his early advantage, and Clinton ordered a counterattack. A confused American retreat began. Washington hurried forward and met Lee moving away from the battle. Washington relieved him from command, halted the retreat, and rallied the army, repulsing four enemy assaults. Although a tactical draw, the Continental Army demonstrated it could fight on equal terms. For more information about the Army's proud history, go to history.army.mil.
6: From the Fox Sports Studios in Los Angeles,
7: Bolaños. World Cup action continues, and on FS1 right now, South Africa leads South Korea 1-0 in the 85th minute of the game. Also in the 85th minute, where Mexico leads Czechia 2-0, and you can catch that on Fox TV. Brazil already won Group C after defeating Scotland 3-0. Also out of Group C, Morocco beat Haiti 4-2. They're headed to the knockout stage. News out of the NFL. The Hillsborough County State Attorney's Office has tweeted that the state attorney's office will file charges against Detroit Lions player Terrion Arnold following his arrest in connection with the February robbery and kidnapping in Tampa. Arnold is facing multiple felony charges, which carry a potential sentence of up to life in prison. Now in baseball, the Padres still lead the Braves 5-2, top of the seventh inning, while the Dodgers beat the Twins in Minnesota 4-3, Diamondbacks over the Cardinals 9-4.
8: This is where the music

0: tonight.
1: On August 8th, a 7.1 earthquake rattled southern Japan. Central and southern Japan remains vulnerable to additional quakes due to proximity to the Nankai Trough, a deep offshore fault line. In Japan, being prepared for natural disasters is always important. When prepping for natural disasters, always have an emergency bag ready. 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And make sure your important documents are easily accessible.
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1: I'm Sergeant Zabar Jones. In Hawaii, emergency response units have conducted a major accident response exercise at Joint Base Pearl Harbor Hickam. Military personnel and emergency response teams responded to a simulated aircraft crash scenario as part of the training exercise. In Korea, U.S. Forces Korea and Republic of Korea counterparts have conducted Exercise Adaptive Shield 2026 tabletop exercise and senior leader seminar. The event strengthens the alliance's biodefense posture by enhancing shared procedures. In Alaska, the latest iteration of the Pacific Air Force's premier air combat training exercise, Red Flag Alaska 26-2, has concluded. The exercise included 2 weeks of daily training sorties for the U.S. and its allies. This has been your Pacific Pulse. I'm U.S. Army Sergeant Zabar Jones.
2: It's time
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4: This is your Kanto Connection. I'm Petty Officer Second Class T.R. Tripp. Jeremy Steele Wagner, a representative for Stars and Stripes Pacific, speaks about the upcoming edition of Stars and Stripes Destination Paradise.
5: Yeah, so Destination Paradise is our annual magazine that highlights not just stuff in Japan, but travel destinations all over the Pacific. And right now we're actually accepting submissions for the next edition that's going to be coming out later this year. So if you have a favorite destination or some place you think is a hidden gem in the Pacific theater, you can head on over to paradise@stripes.com and submit your little travel article, and it might make it in the magazine. The deadline for it, though, is July 15th, so you still have, about a month and a half, so plenty of time.
4: That was your Kanto Connection. Thank you for listening. I'm Petty Officer Second Class T.R. Tripp.

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1: Remaining optimistic. I'm Ted Lindner, Fox News. President Trump signaling that optimism regarding a burgeoning peace deal with Iran, touting progress on maritime security in the Strait of Hormuz, and a new deconfliction framework aimed at stabilizing the Israel-Hezbollah front.
2: Iran is being very nice. They're agreeing to everything that I want, and they have to. Otherwise, we just go back and do what we have to do.
1: While the White House and Tehran continue to spar publicly over the timeline for resuming nuclear inspections, the president meeting with NATO Secretary General Mark Rutte on Wednesday at the White House, the president expressing his disappointment with the alliance.
3: We were disappointed with the UK. We were disappointed with Germany and France. We're disappointed with most of Spain is a horror show.
1: Rutte called these isolated incidents, saying 4,000 to 5,000 U.S. planes taking off from European bases in the 6 weeks before the ceasefire in Iran. The meeting comes ahead of next month's NATO summit in Turkey. President Trump on Capitol Hill Wednesday for a strategy session with Senate Republicans. Fox's Jared Halpern has more on that from the White House.
4: President Trump emerged from a closed-door lunch with top Senate Republican leaders, suggesting a unified front.
2: I think we had a really great meeting, and we're very proud of the party. We like our leader. We like everybody really in the room. I don't like a few people, but that's okay. I think you know who they are.
4: The president has endorsed some primary challengers over incumbent Republican senators and is pushing GOP leaders in the Senate to eliminate the filibuster and pass new voter ID legislation.
1: And Senate Minority Leader Chuck Schumer weighing in.
5: The SAVE Act is not going to pass the Senate or the House. We're not going to trade lower costs for housing for taking away our voting rights. That's a trade no one would make.
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6: This is your News in One. Reporting for AFN Europe, I'm Airman First Class Olivia Marino. U.S. Army leaders and NATO ally representatives gathered to address the Eastern Flank Deterrence Initiative, or EFDI, an initiative focused on the integration of unmanned systems and AI-enabled network capabilities at the Eurosatory Defense Trade Fair in Paris. Participants discussed the EFDI's role in strengthening deterrence along NATO's Eastern Flank by implementing emerging technology within the modern battlefield. Deputy Commanding Officer of the 10th Army Air and Missile Defense Command, Colonel Tom Noble, says adapting to new technology is crucial to sustaining a ready and lethal force. Eurosatory, one of the largest defense and security trade shows in the world, brought together over 300 official delegations of military leaders, government officials, and industry representatives from 93 countries. That was your News in One. I'm Airman First Class Olivia Marino.
7: From the Fox Sports Studios in Los Angeles, here's Monsi Bolaños.
8: News out of the NBA as ESPN is reporting that the Hornets are engaged in LaMelo Ball trade talks as multiple teams strongly pursue the star guard. Earlier today, the Pistons traded Isaiah Stewart to the Memphis Grizzlies for three future second-round picks. At the World Cup, for the first time in the nation's history, South Africa is headed to the round of 32 after defeating South Korea 1-0 and securing second place out of Group A. Group A was won by Mexico, who shut out Czechia 3-0. Brazil won Group C after defeating Scotland 3-0. Also out of Group C, Morocco beat Haiti 4-2. They're headed to the knockout stage as well. In Major League Baseball, the A's are up on the Giants in San Francisco 1-0. It's the bottom of the eighth inning. The Padres completed a three-game sweep of the Braves with a 5-2 win, and the Phillies beat the Nationals 5-4 thanks to pinch hitter Derek Hill, who hit the go-ahead home run.
7: Built for U.S. forces in Japan and

0: Good afternoon, everyone, and welcome back to your afternoon Liberty Call. I'm your host, DJ Prime, aka Seaman Victoria Petrova. This hour, we will be getting into your command news, your weather, and the local exchange rate. Now, I like to keep up with the world, and that's how I always learn about good things happening around the globe. Recently, a Minneapolis artist has had success with mini art, and Santa Monica has restored nearly 8 acres of beaches along their coastlines. Keep tuning in to hear more right here on AFN Sasebo, The Eagle, serving America's best. Up next is Not Like Us by Kendrick Lamar.
1: I see dead people. 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He a free throw, man down, call an amber lambs. 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What's up with these jabronis? 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

0: Over 3,000 people in the U.S. alone died from texting. I couldn't imagine not seeing my family again. It can wait.
1: I sure hope the professor doesn't give us a pop quiz today. Oh, good morning, professor. Are you stepping out before class?
2: Before? Class ended an hour ago.
1: What?
2: Where were you?
1: I guess I wrote it down wrong on my calendar.
2: No one wants to be like this, so make sure you keep your medical appointments. If you have an appointment, write it down, and on the day, show up 15 minutes early. That way, you and everyone else can get the proper medical care you need in a timely fashion.
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Good news rolling this hour, and that's why you should know the Autopolis is giving away free tickets to their Super Tycue race at the end of July. This two-day event includes exciting racing and a summer festival. Head over to the Information, Travel, and Tours office in the Fleet Landing to apply for your tickets today. For information on this fun event, go to the MWR Facebook page or call the ITT office at DSN 252-2165. Definitely check this out. The Autopolis racetrack is amazing. I have been there before, and what a great way to celebrate the summer. Also, you can't beat free. You can't ever beat free. Coming up next, we're going to be talking about one Minneapolis artist who had success with some mini art. All that and more coming up after this hit.

Welcome back. It is 2:26, and one Minneapolis artist found success in selling mini art in a vending machine. This artist has turned a tiny vending machine into a big success story for local creatives. Inside a bookstore, Inkwell Booksellers artist Lillian Luzon created a $1 mini art vending machine that sells original miniature artworks by local artists. The idea was designed to help emerging and underrepresented artists reach the public without the costs and barriers associated with galleries or art fairs. Artists pay nothing to participate, and they keep 100% of the proceeds from every single sale. Since launching in October, the machine has featured work from more than 80 artists and sold nearly 3,000 pieces of art. The project has done more than generate sales. It helps participating artists report the people that discovered their artwork through the machine and were later visited by their art fairs and bought additional pieces and even commissioned larger pieces. Encouraged by the success, the owner hopes to add a second machine and expand the concept to another location, continuing her mission of making art affordable and accessible while helping local artists. For your weather, today it is 76, tonight it is 72, tomorrow 72, and it's currently 75 and hazy. Your exchange rate is 157 yen to your U.S. dollar at your local military banking facility. Coming up next, we're going to be talking about how Santa Monica relined their beaches. Let's get back to your favorites.

0: This is your Eagle Radio News. I'm Seaman Apprentice Rowan Dangerfield. On June 7th, military, civilian, and non-governmental leaders from 20 countries gathered in Kuala Lumpur, Malaysia for the third summit of the Indo-Pacific Health Alliance for Security, or IFAS. Leaders engaged in critical discussions regarding biosurveillance, key planning factors for impactful civil-military health engagements, and the mental health impacts of disasters on military readiness. On day one, the alliance also reviewed its expanding regional impact with insights from the Papua New Guinea Defense Force, which joined in 2025. As the only comprehensive military, civilian, health security framework in the region, IFAS bridges a vital gap by fostering sustained coordination between defense forces and civilian health authorities to mitigate global health security threats and enhance regional resilience. On June 7th, partners from the Freely Associated States of Micronesia, the U.S. Coast Guard Forces Micronesia Sector Guam, and Australian Maritime Security Advisors under the Pacific Maritime Security Program concluded Operation Orencia 2026, completing a 13-day multilateral maritime security exercise and law enforcement training program that brought together patrol boat crews from the Federated States of Micronesia, the Republic of Palau, and the Republic of the Marshall Islands at Apra Harbor. Across 13 days of shoreside instruction and underway exercise, crews advanced their maritime law enforcement capability, practiced counter-narcotics boarding procedures, competed in damage control events, and conducted formation operation in Guam's coastal waters. The operation is expected to continue biannually with plans to deepen the law enforcement curriculum, introduce more enforcement training, expand the use of underway exercises in future iterations, and build on the ongoing year-round Operation Remetal. This has been your Eagle Radio News. From all of us here at American Forces Network Sasebo, thanks for listening.
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2: AFN, The Eagle, Japan and Korea.

some more good news for you this hour. The Independence Day celebration has been announced. Come to Nimitz Park for 4th of July for an Independence Day celebration. This event will be from 4 to 9 p.m. and is free and open to all of our friends in the Sasebo community. Come enjoy food, drinks, live music, carnival games, and a special fireworks show as well. For more information, simply check out the MWR Facebook page or call DSN 252-3472. We are so excited to celebrate Independence Day with you. I'm really looking forward to this coming up next week. After this, we're going to be talking about how the Santa Monica beaches have been redone. It looks like 8 acres worth of sand and dunes were repaired. So we're going to be talking about that coming up after your favorites.

0: Man, the USO is a godsend.
1: And can you believe that it is completely volunteer ran?
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0: Dude, you know all you gotta do is go online, right?
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1: Go to volunteers.uso.org and register for an in-person orientation where you'll be able to learn more about the programs and meet the staff.
3: Every year in the United States, more than 3,000 children are injured by falling from windows. Some of these incidents are fatal. All of them are preventable. Teach children not to lean or climb on windows or screens, and move furniture away from windows to discourage climbing. Always keep windows closed and locked when not in use. Most importantly, always stay vigilant in supervising children at play and check window safety locks as part of your daily routine. Your child's safety is worth the effort.
4: Imagine, if you will, a world without steak, without bacon, and without eggs. No, this isn't an episode of The Twilight Zone. This is a world where we don't follow the meat import laws of Japan. You cannot bring meat products into Japan. Even a bag of beef jerky on an airplane could carry dangerous diseases that can infect or kill local livestock. Follow the import laws, or a world without steak could become a reality.
5: So it is decided then. You are the Fellowship of the Cart. A cart cannot be returned just anywhere. A cart is attained from the cart corral, and only

0: There can't be unattained. It must be taken deep into the heart of the store and cast back into the corral from whence it came. Only you can do this.
1: But one does not simply walk a cart from whence it came.
2: I will do it. I will take the cart. Just watch me.

Welcome back. It is 2:56, and to round out your good news hour, we're going to be talking about the Coastal Restoration Project in Santa Monica. They have successfully completed rewilding of 8 acres of beach dunes with plans to expand even further. The City of Santa Monica and the Bay Foundation aim to restore native sand dunes that once naturally lined Southern California's coast. The benefits of the project include protecting the shoreline from erosion, flooding, rising sea levels, and creating a habitat for native plants, butterflies, and other wildlife. It seems that this first portion of the project went very well, and they gradually built natural barriers with sand and other vegetation. And it's more sustainable and adaptable than seawalls and other hard infrastructure. Officials emphasize that visitors are not losing their beach. In fact, it's just going to be your beach, but better. The project has shown ecological success with early restoration phases attracting native wildlife and included the threatened western snowy plover, and that seemed to demonstrate lots of biodiversity. Hopefully they'll be able to add more than 30 acres of restored dunes along the rest of the coastline for even more people to enjoy their beaches. Following the news from back home and your sports news, tune in to hear more about this day in history. Specifically, what famous diary was published nearly 80 years ago, and the death of a beloved pop star. All of that coming up after this.

0: holding housing hostage.
1: President Trump backing off at the last minute, not signing the bipartisan Housing Act passed by Congress, designed to bring down the cost of housing, saying Congress first needs to sign the Save America Act, which requires photo ID to vote. The president downplaying the housing bill.
2: Low interest rates will solve everything. We'll solve that. Now, despite that, we're doing well with housing.
1: Senate Minority Leader Chuck Schumer.
3: Trump's petty refusal to sign our bipartisan bill shows how reluctant he is to do anything that would help the American people.
1: The housing bill passing Congress with a veto-proof majority, it'll become law without the president's signature in 10 days. President Trump visiting senators on Capitol Hill Wednesday turned into a shouting match. The president miffed about four Republicans who broke ranks to vote for a war powers resolution on Iran. Senator Bill Cassidy was among them.
4: He did not particularly care for my comments. Raised his voice. I lost my temper. It's the Irish in me. But I, again, matched his tone and his vibe. And it went back and forth.
1: The Justice Department announcing one of the biggest healthcare fraud crackdowns ever. More than 450 people, $6 billion in alleged scams.
5: In one case, a nurse practitioner allegedly ran a $900 million scheme, billing Medicare for unnecessary skin grafts. Officials say she took that money and bought an $800,000 necklace, a Ferrari, and a luxury vacation. The FBI also announced two more suspects on its most wanted fraudsters list, allegedly connected to nearly $700 million in medical testing schemes.
1: ABC's Karen Hua. Two earthquakes measuring 7.1 and 7.5 hit Venezuela Wednesday night, collapsing buildings in the capital, Caracas. Rescue efforts are underway. 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
6: This is your News in One. Reporting for AFN Europe, I'm Airman First Class Olivia Marino. U.S. Army leaders and NATO ally representatives gathered to address the Eastern Flank Deterrence Initiative, or EFDI, an initiative focused on the integration of unmanned systems and AI-enabled network capabilities at the Eurosatory Defense Trade Fair in Paris. Participants discussed the EFDI's role in strengthening deterrence along NATO's eastern flank by implementing emerging technology within the modern battlefield. Deputy Commanding Officer of the 10th Army Air and Missile Defense Command, Colonel Tom Noble, says adapting to new technology is crucial to sustaining a ready and lethal force. Eurosatory, one of the largest defense and security trade shows in the world, brought together over 300 official delegations of military leaders, government officials, and industry representatives from 93 countries. That was your News in One. I'm Airman First Class Olivia Marino.
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8: For the first time in the nation's history, South Africa is headed to the round of 32 at the World Cup after defeating South Korea 1-0 and securing second place out of Group A. They will face Canada on Sunday in Los Angeles. Mexico shut out Czechia 3-0. Brazil won Group C after defeating Scotland 3-0. And Morocco beat Haiti 4-2, also out of Group C, and they're headed to the knockout stage. In the NBA, the Hornets are engaged in LaMelo Ball trade talks as multiple teams strongly pursue the star guard. This is according to ESPN. Well, the Pistons traded Isaiah Stewart to the Memphis Grizzlies for three future second round picks. In baseball, the Chicago Cubs are acquiring left-hander David Peterson from the New York Mets. The Cubs beat the Mets in game two of their doubleheader 10-2. New York has lost five in a row. Mookie Betts hit his 300th career home run as the Dodgers topped the Twins 4-3, while the Yankees held on 4-2 against the Tigers in Detroit.
9: From Cam Humphreys to Yokota, this is your sound. AFN.

afternoon, everyone, and welcome back to your afternoon Liberty Call. I'm your host, DJ Prime, aka Seaman Victoria Petrova. This hour, we will be getting into your command news, your weather, and the local exchange rate. Make sure you also tune in to hear more about this day in history, specifically what famous diary was published nearly 80 years ago and the death of a beloved pop star. We're going to learn all about June 25th and so much more right here on AFN Sasebo the Eagle, serving America's best. Let's get back into it with Better Me For You.

0: working out in the fitness complex, not wiping down his equipment, not using a towel, not taking a shower. The heck they call them hygiene gym for? Don't make no sense. They should call them no hygiene gym. Remember, Sasebo, use good hygiene in the gym.
1: Yep.
2: My taxi is almost here. You didn't drive, right?
3: Yeah. I left my keys at home. Don't worry about it. You have yourself a good weekend now.
2: Hey, yo, you can't do that, man. Riding your bike under the influence is illegal. It's not just automobiles. If it has wheels, it's illegal. Japan bicycle law is the same as vehicle laws. Violations can result in a DUI and even jail time.
4: There's a bit more grog yet, and the night's not half done.
5: Nay, 'tis bad luck, laddie. Cursed be what ill-favored scoundrel plays games of fortune with Lady Curfew. I meant nothing by it, sir. Water, then. There's a wise old salt in ye somewheres, lad. I always said so.
6: Don't risk what you've earned, Cephas. Remember to be out of drinking establishments before 1 a.m.
5: There be no merriment in the brig, lad. Nor grog, neither. Aye, sir.
7: What in tarnation is that?
8: Sir, a jelly donut, sir.
7: What is the point of going to the gym every day if you're trying to live off jelly donuts?
8: Sir, I don't know, sir.
7: Will jelly donuts get you an outstanding on your next PRT?
8: Sir, no, sir.
7: Well, at least you're not stupid, but you still...
6: Exercise is only half the battle. Ready? Eat healthy, maintain your gains, and prepare for the PRT.
7: By the time I'm done with you, you'll look at a jelly donut and see push-ups.

have a CFAST traffic code alert. The following vehicles are strictly prohibited both on and off base, regardless of the operator's age. Please do not utilize any electric kick scooters, kickboards, electric skateboards, or electric unicycles. For more information, you can reference Article 3, Paragraph 1 of the CFAST Traffic Code. Thank you for your compliance and keeping us all safe here at Command Fleet Activity Sasebo. Again, that's just going to be both on base and off base. You're not able to use any electric scooters, skateboards, or unicycles going forward. Coming up next, we're going to be talking about this day in history and how nearly 80 years ago, one special diary was published for the first time. All that and more coming up after this hit.

Welcome back. It is 3:22, and in this day in history, Anne Frank's Diary of a Young Girl was first published. This diary is often considered a classic of war literature, and it was first published in the Netherlands under the title Het Archivus, which is the secret annex. The Diary of a Young Girl was the published diary of Anne Frank, a Jewish teenager who chronicled her life while hiding from the Nazis in Amsterdam during World War II. Beginning on her 13th birthday in 1942, Anne recorded her thoughts, fears, hopes, and daily experiences in this concealed secret annex with her family and four others. Obviously, it's a very famous story, and the diary is both a firsthand account of the Holocaust and a coming-of-age story. I remember reading it for the first time when I was in middle school, and it definitely brought lots of thoughts about her constant fear of discovery, the shortages of food, and then just her growing friendships and relationships while she pursued her dreams of becoming a writer. She reflected a lot about her nature, other people, and the future. She continued writing in this diary until August 1st, 1944, when 3 days later it was discovered, the secret annex was discovered, and all 8 occupants were arrested and deported. Anne died in 1945 at the age of 15, but her father, Otto Frank, the only survivor of the group, recovered her writings and published them in 1947. So it does make today the 79th anniversary of these publishings, which is quite the accomplishment for such a small novel to have had such a large impact all these years later. For your weather today, it is 76, tonight is 72, tomorrow is 72, and it's currently 75 and hazy. Your exchange rate is 157 yen to your US dollar at your local military banking facility. Coming up next, we're going to be talking about a singer who died in 2009 on June 25th. Let's get back to your hits.

0: your Eagle Radio News. I'm Seaman Joelle Ongran. From May 26th to the 30th, the Armed Forces of the Philippines and the United States Coast Guard conducted a maritime cooperative activity in the Philippine Exclusive Economic Zone. This activity is the sixth MCA of 2026 and demonstrates a collective commitment to strengthening regional and international cooperation, as well as strengthening the interoperability of our respective military doctrines, tactics, techniques, and procedures in support of a free and open Indo-Pacific. Captain Brian Whistler, the commanding officer of the USCGC Midget, said of these exercises that this exercise provides an invaluable opportunity to hone our maritime law enforcement capabilities and share best practices with our allies. From April 20th through 24th, the U.S. Navy and the Republic of Korea Navy conducted the 2026 Rook U.S. Combined Mine Warfare Exercise in the vicinity of Pohang, South Korea. During the five-day exercise, the U.S. Navy and the Republic of Korea Navy units worked together to clear a route for ships through a simulated minefield. They utilized advanced mine hunting detection and naturalization capabilities, which included the underwater detonation of a simulated mine. This combined mine warfare exercise is a part of an annual series of exercises between the U.S. Navy and the Republic of Korea Navy designed to increase proficiency in mine countermeasure operations. The partners continue to build upon and refine standardized processes and capabilities to seamlessly operate together. This has been your Eagle Radio News. From all of us here at American Forces Network Sasebo, thanks for listening.
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the main base McDonald's will be closing early next week at 6 p.m. on Wednesday, July 1st, to replace kitchen equipment. But don't worry, they will reopen at 5:30 a.m. the next day, Thursday, July 2nd, so you can satisfy all of those McDonald's cravings. Again, they're just going to be closing early next Wednesday on July 1st at 6 p.m. and reopening at 5:30 on Thursday. Coming up next, we're going to be talking about the American singer-dancer who was renowned worldwide as the King of Pop and died at 50. All that and more coming up after your favorite music.

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history, in 2009, the famous American singer and dancer Michael Jackson died at the age of 50. Michael Jackson was an American singer, songwriter, dancer, and entertainer widely known as the King of Pop. He became one of the most influential figures in music history, helping reshape pop music, music videos, live performances, and dance. Michael Jackson was originally born in Gary, and he began performing as a child with the Jackson 5 alongside his brothers. The group signed with Motown Records in 1969 and scored major hits including I Want You Back and ABC. I will say I love the song I Want You Back, and I think that the overall Jackson 5 music is not appreciated enough. As a solo artist, Michael Jackson's album Off the Wall was a major success, and his next album, Thriller, made him a global pop star. Thriller became the best-selling album in history and produced iconic hits such as Billie Jean, Beat It, and Thriller. His innovative

music videos and signature dance move, the moonwalk became cultural landmarks. He also went on to win 13 Grammy Awards, including a record 8 in one night in 1984, and he was inducted into the Rock and Roll Hall of Fame twice, once with the Jackson 5 and once as a solo artist. Obviously, he's left behind quite the legacy, dying on June 25th, 2009 at the age of 50. And he remains one of the best selling and most influential music artists of all time. Following your news from back home and your sports news, tune in to hear more about some science news, including how consciousness might exist in the universe and where the first documented asteroid hit occurred. Let's get into it with some Michael Jackson classics.

0: hoping to secure a peace deal. I'm Ted Lindner, Fox News. President Trump signaling optimism regarding a burgeoning peace deal with Iran, touting progress on maritime security in the Strait of Hormuz, and a new deconfliction framework aimed at stabilizing the Israel-Hezbollah front. Here was the president on Wednesday night.
1: Iran is being very nice. They're agreeing to everything that I want, and they have to. Otherwise, we just go back and do what we have to do.
0: While the White House and Tehran continue to spar publicly over the timeline for resuming nuclear inspections, the president meeting with NATO Secretary General Mark Rutte Wednesday at the White House, the president expressing his disappointment with the alliance.
1: We were disappointed with the UK. We were disappointed with Germany and France. We're disappointed with most of Spain is a horror show.
0: Rutte called these isolated incidents, saying 4,000 to 5,000 U.S. planes taken off from European bases in the 6 weeks before the ceasefire in Iran. The meeting comes ahead of next month's NATO summit in Turkey. And the president helping to kick off the Great American State Fair on Wednesday night. More details on this from Fox's Kevin Uretsky.
2: From Lee Greenwood and a military flyover, President Trump took the stage to kick off the Great American State Fair on the National Mall.
1: 10 days from now, our country will celebrate one of the most monumental milestones in human history. We will mark 250 years of glorious American freedom.
2: The fair will feature exhibits representing all 50 states and six territories, and showcase live concerts and military performances. It opens to the public Thursday. Kevin Uresky, Fox News.
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6: For the first time in the nation's history, South Africa is headed to the round of 32 at the World Cup after defeating South Korea 1-0 and securing second place out of Group A. They will face Canada on Sunday in Los Angeles. Mexico shut out Czechia 3-0. Brazil won Group C after defeating Scotland 3-0. And Morocco beat Haiti 4-2, also out of Group C, and they're headed to the knockout stage. In the NBA, the Hornets are engaged in LaMelo Ball trade talks as multiple teams strongly pursue the star guard. This is according to ESPN. Well, the Pistons traded Isaiah Stewart to the Memphis Grizzlies for three future second round picks. In baseball, the Chicago Cubs are acquiring left-hander David Peterson from the New York Mets. The Cubs beat the Mets in game two of their doubleheader 10-2. New York has lost five in a row. Mookie Betts hit his 300th career home run as the Dodgers topped the Twins 4-3, while the Yankees held on 4-2 against the Tigers in Detroit.
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I'm your host, DJ Prime, aka Seaman Victoria Petrova. This hour, we will be getting into your command news, your weather, and the local exchange rate. 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
3: 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That includes box cutters, multi-tools, and even scissors. 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
4: Hey, Ramos, you're pretty turned up, huh?
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8: This is the Eagle.

Are you riding a bicycle around town today? If so, turn up the volume because you need to hear this. Starting April 1st, 2026, Japan is officially introducing the new blue ticket system for bicycle traffic violations. What does that actually mean for your daily commute? It means those minor infractions that used to get you a friendly warning from the local police might now get you a blue ticket. Now, to be clear, you will never be fined right on the spot. The police won't ask you for cash then and there. But make no mistake, getting handed that ticket means you are legally required to pay a hefty penalty fee later on. And those fees are no joke. They can reach up to 12,000 yen just for glancing at your smartphone or 6,000 yen for riding through a red light. And listen closely, this applies to absolutely everyone 16 and older. There are no exceptions. So do yourself a favor, put the phone away and pay attention to the lights. Ride safe out there, everyone. Coming up next, we're going to be talking about all the different ways consciousness could exist in bodies that look nothing like ours.

life to a sneaky link. Got you riding around in all type of Benz's and Rolls. Girl, you used to ride in the rinky dink. I'm the one put you in that Leontay. Fashion over model, I put you on the runway. You was rocking Coach bags, got you Sinead.

recent article on Science Alert discussed a philosophical argument whether consciousness may or may not be limited to biological things like humans and animals, and said consciousness could potentially arise in entities made from very, very different materials, including alien life forms or even some kind of artificial systems. The idea is based on the substrate flexibility, the notion that certain functions can be realized using different physical materials. Just as a cup can hold water, whether it is made of glass or plastic, the authors suggest that consciousness may emerge from different kinds of physical structures, not just carbon-based brains. The philosophers Eric Schwitzbegel and Jeremy Pober argue whether the universe contains vast numbers of civilizations and diverse forms of life, and it would be unlikely that consciousness could only arise in organisms with Earth-like biology. They propose what they called the Copernican principle of consciousness. Just as astronomy has repeatedly shown that Earth is not the center of the universe, they argue that humans should be cautious about assuming that only human-style brains are possible to host conscious experience. Also, we have to talk about artificial intelligence. The authors disagree somewhat on whether current AI systems could ever be conscious, but both agree that the key question is not whether a machine can perfectly imitate a human brain. Instead, it is the understanding what kinds of physical systems are capable of generating conscious awareness in the first place. That doesn't mean that aliens or AI are conscious. It just means that there's no strong reason to believe that your consciousness must be tied to your human-like biology. A very possibility that awareness could exist in forms very different from ourselves. I would argue that consciousness is seen across many other mammals already, so I definitely don't think it's limited to human-like biology or even mammals. But it goes to show that there are other life forms that could show consciousness in very different ways, and how AI is working towards its own type of consciousness. Your weather for today is 76 degrees. Tonight is 72. Tomorrow is 72. And it's currently 75 and hazy. Your exchange rate is 157 yen to your US dollar at your local military banking facility. Coming up next, we're going to be talking about the oldest asteroid impact on Earth. Let's get back to your favorites.

0: This is your Eagle Radio News. I'm Petty Officer Matthew Miller. On June 4th, Admiral Samuel J. Paparo, commander of U.S. Indo-Pacific Command, visited the Republic of Palau to reinforce the long-standing partnership between our two nations. During the visit, Admiral Paparo met with Palau President Subrangel Whips Jr. to lay wreaths at the memorial honoring the 81st Infantry Division Wildcats on the grounds of the Battle of Peleliu in 1944. Additionally, Admiral Paparo visited Camp Katu to meet with the Civic Action Team Palau, which highlighted the team's enduring contributions to the local community through critical infrastructure construction, medical assistance, and vocational training, reflecting the human dimension of the U.S. partnership with Palau. On March 2nd through the 6th, U.S., Thai, and coalition forces shared a unified operational picture throughout Exercise Cobra Gold 2026 at Rayong Province, Thailand. U.S. Army First Corps brought 140 Tactical Assault Kit, or TAC, devices to Thailand, distributing 100 to the Royal Thai Armed Forces to accelerate adoption and experimentation. A TAC system enables units to share real-time positions, mission graphics, imagery, and text communications. Kerry Wood, Pacific Multi-Domain Training and Experimentation Capabilities Joint Interface Control Officer, said, quote, "Our goal was to make every data point count. When a platoon leader drops a marker or a vessel updates its position, that information shouldn't stay at the edge. It should inform commanders across domains. TAC lets us turn individual actions into shared understanding." Unquote. This has been your Eagle Radio News. From all of us here at American Forces Network Sasebo, thanks for listening.
1: The names you know, the music you live. Hey.

0: You do know the Japanese road traffic law requires you to drive hands-free, right?
1: Look, Ma, no hands!
0: No, that's not what that means. Please keep your hands on your steering wheel and off of your electronic devices while you're driving, even if you're at a stoplight. If you create a hazard, you could actually spend up to a year in jail. In fact, just having your device in hand while driving could cost you up to 25,000 yen.
2: Yeah, I can't afford that.
0: No one can, so leave your hands off your device and on your steering wheel.
3: Every year in the United States, more than 3,000 children are injured by falling from windows. Some of these incidents are fatal. All of them are preventable. Teach children not to leave.

0: What do you mean, Bill?
1: I just got this email from this Nigerian prince. He said he'll make me rich if I can just help him out.
0: Oh, boy. Bill, you know that's a phishing scam, right?
1: Who said anything about phishing?
0: Phishing, with a P. It's a scam people run to extort money or even PII.
1: Really?
0: Yeah, it's become a real nuisance, even for service members. Remember to treat your PII like gold.
1: Oh, what a bummer. Thanks for looking out for me, Todd. At least there's a bunch of hot singles dying to meet me in my area, though.
0: You're kidding, right?
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Welcome back. It is 4:51, and we're going to be talking about how scientists have refined the age of what is currently considered Earth's oldest known asteroid impact crater. The North Pole Dome crater in Western Australia's Pilbara region has a new age. The new analysis dates the impact to about 3 billion years ago, making it roughly 470 million years younger than the earlier estimate of 3.47 billion years. Despite the revision, it remains the oldest confirmed impact crater known on Earth. Researchers determined the age by examining minerals altered by the impact, including zircon crystals that acted like a geological clock. The evidence confirms that the crater was formed during the Archean Aeon, a time when Earth's earliest continents were developing and life was still in its infancy. This is pretty cool because Earth's ancient impact record is difficult to preserve. Geological processes such as erosion and tectonics have erased most of the traces of the planet's earliest collisions. As a result, confirmed craters from this era are extremely rare. Not all scientists agree with the new age estimate, and some continue to debate aspects of the dating methods. Nevertheless, the study strengthens the case that the North Pole Dome is

oldest verified asteroid impact structure on Earth. Pretty cool. I didn't even know that the oldest impact was in Australia, or called the North Pole Dome Impact. Pretty interesting name considering Australia is in the southern hemisphere. But it definitely goes to show that we're still learning things about the planet even today. Following the news from back home and your sports news, tune in to hear some new health news, including how cortisol is linked to some high-intensity workouts and how a former Navy SEAL stays fit for life. Let's get back to what you love most.

0: housing hostage.
1: President Trump backing off at the last minute, not signing the bipartisan housing act passed by Congress, designed to bring down the cost of housing, saying Congress first needs to sign the Save America Act, which requires photo ID to vote. The president downplaying the housing bill.
2: Low interest rates will solve everything. We'll solve that. Now, despite that, we're doing well with housing.
1: Senate Minority Leader Chuck Schumer.
3: Trump's petty refusal to sign our bipartisan bill shows how reluctant he is to do anything that would help the American people.
1: The housing bill passing Congress with a veto-proof majority, it'll become law without the president's signature in 10 days. President Trump visiting senators on Capitol Hill Wednesday turned into a shouting match. The president miffed about four Republicans who broke ranks to vote for a war powers resolution on Iran. Senator Bill Cassidy was among them.
4: He did not particularly care for my comments. Raised his voice. I lost my temper. That's not appropriate. It's the Irish in me. But I, again, matched his tone and his vibe. And it went back and forth.
1: The Justice Department announcing one of the biggest healthcare fraud crackdowns ever. More than 450 people, $6 billion in alleged scams.
5: In one case, a nurse practitioner allegedly ran a $900 million scheme, billing Medicare for unnecessary skin grafts. Officials say she took that money and bought an $800,000 necklace, a Ferrari, and a luxury vacation. The FBI also announced two more suspects on its most wanted fraudsters list, allegedly connected to nearly $700 million in medical testing schemes.
1: ABC's Karen Hua. Two earthquakes measuring 7.1 and 7.5 hit Venezuela Wednesday night, collapsing buildings in the capital, Caracas. Rescue efforts are underway. 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
6: This is your news in one. Reporting for AFN Europe, I'm Airman First Class Olivia Marino. U.S. Army leaders and NATO ally representatives gathered to address the Eastern Flank Deterrence Initiative, or EFDI, an initiative focused on the integration of unmanned systems and AI-enabled network capabilities at the Eurosatory Defense Trade Fair in Paris. Participants discussed the EFDI's role in strengthening deterrence along NATO's eastern flank by implementing emerging technology within the modern battlefield. Deputy Commanding Officer of the 10th Army Air and Missile Defense Command, Colonel Tom Noble, says adapting to new technology is crucial to sustaining a ready and lethal force. Eurosatory, one of the largest defense and security trade shows in the world, brought together over 300 official delegations of military leaders, government officials, and industry representatives from 93 countries. That was your news in one. I'm Airman First Class Olivia Marino.
7: From the Fox Sports Studios in Los Angeles, here's Monsi Bolaños.
8: For the first time in the nation's history, South Africa is headed to the round of 32 at the World Cup after defeating South Korea 1-0 and securing second place out of Group A. They will face Canada on Sunday in Los Angeles. Mexico shut out Czechia 3-0. Brazil won Group C after defeating Scotland 3-0. And Morocco beat Haiti 4-2, also out of Group C, and they're headed to the knockout stage. In the NBA, the Hornets are engaged in LaMelo Ball trade talks as multiple teams strongly pursue the star guard. This is according to ESPN. Well, the Pistons traded Isaiah Stewart to the Memphis Grizzlies for three future second-round picks. In baseball, the Chicago Cubs are acquiring left-hander David Peterson from the New York Mets. The Cubs beat the Mets in Game 2 of their doubleheader 10-2. New York has lost five in a row. Mookie Betts hit his 300th career home run as the Dodgers topped the Twins 4-3, while the Yankees held on 4-2 against the Tigers in Detroit.
9: This is where the music meets the mission.
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Good afternoon, everyone, and welcome back to your afternoon Liberty Call. I'm your host, DJ Prime, aka Seaman Victoria Petrova. This hour, we will be getting into your command news, your weather, and the local exchange rate. Make sure you keep listening to hear some health news, including how cortisol has been linked to some high-intensity workouts and how a former Navy SEAL stays fit for life. 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

0: ready, Ryder?
1: Yes, sir.
0: You got your helmet?
1: Check.
0: And your Beller horn?
1: Oh, yeah.
0: Front and back reflectors?
1: You betcha.
0: Front and back lights as well?
1: That's a big 10-4.
0: All right, son. You're ready to ride. Now, don't forget, stay on the road unless conditions are unsafe, and always wear reflective clothing when riding at night. Now, are you ready?
1: Yes, sir.
0: Godspeed, son. Go, go, go!
2: My taxi's almost here. You didn't drive, right?
3: Yeah. I left my keys at home. Don't worry about it. You have yourself a good weekend now.
2: Hey, yo, you can't do that, man. 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It's not just automobiles. If it has wheels, it's illegal. Japan bicycle law is the same as vehicle laws. Violations can result in a DUI and even jail time.
4: So yeah, anyway, I had a drink Monday and Wednesday, but then again last night. But you know, it's Friday, so party!
5: You know, that's a lot of alcohol.
4: It's whatever.
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mark your calendars because the CFAS Housing Department will be closed on Thursday, July 2nd for training and a command function. The off-base housing brief will be moved to Wednesday, July 1st at 2 p.m. to adjust for this closure. Please plan ahead and contact the housing office to avoid any scheduling issues or questions that you may have. Coming up next, we're going to be talking about how cortisol has been linked to some high-intensity workouts and what that means for your health. Let's get back to your hits.

Jaden. So I saw this article that was talking about how cortisol can be linked to high-intensity workouts. But it seems like there's a pretty common misconception about exercise and cortisol levels. Cortisol is the body's primary stress hormone, and many people worry that exercise, especially intense workouts, raise your cortisol levels and therefore add to your stress. But it seems it's a lot more nuanced than just that. While exercise does temporarily raise your cortisol, particularly during vigorous or prolonged workouts, this is a normal biological response that helps mobilize energy, regulate your blood sugar, and support your physical performance. That temporary increase is different from your chronic stress. While psychological stress can keep cortisol elevated for long periods, it seems exercise-related cortisol spikes are only short-lived and followed by recovery. Regular physical activity helps to improve your body's stress response over time, and research even suggests that people who exercise consistently have a lower baseline stress level. But it seems that more is not always better. Excessive training without adequate recovery, sleep, or nutrition can lead to prolonged stress responses, fatigue, and even poorer health outcomes. Recovery is definitely an essential part of your fitness journey. Moderate exercise is especially effective for stress management. Activities such as brisk walking, cycling, swimming, or other moderate aerobic exercise can help reduce long-term stress and improve your mood. So think about that the next time you're heading in to the Fleet Fitness Center. Your weather for today is 76, tonight 72. Tomorrow it's 72 and it's currently 74 and hazy. Your exchange rate is 157 yen to your US dollar at your local military banking facility. Coming up next, we're going to be talking about a former Navy SEAL's fitness formula. Let's get back to what you love most.

This is your Eagle Radio News. I'm Seaman Apprentice Rowan Dangerfield. On June 10th, U.S. Army Reserve's 9th Mission Support Command, or 9th MSC, concluded a month-long disaster response and recovery operation in the Commonwealth of the Northern Mariana Islands following the devastation left by Super Typhoon Sinlakau this spring. In the immediate aftermath of the typhoon, soldiers from the 9th MSC living on Saipan were among the first to respond, working alongside federal agencies and local authorities to provide emergency relief. As the recovery progressed, the 9th MSC shifted its focus from immediate relief to longer-term restoration efforts. The mission was carried out in close coordination with federal and local partners. Additional 9th MSC units mobilized from across the Pacific to support the response. Throughout the operation, these units distributed life-sustaining commodities, set up emergency shelters, and helped restore order in affected communities. 9th Mission Support Command's rapid mobilization and sustained presence were critical in helping the Northern Mariana Islands recover from one of the most destructive storms in its history. As of May 30th, the U.S. Navy has established a new naval support activity in Perth, Western Australia, as part of AUKUS, the Enhanced Trilateral Security Partnership between Australia, the United Kingdom, and the United States. This move follows the Trilateral Joint Statement on May 30th, confirming that key milestones continue to be met for Submarine Rotational Force West, or SRF West. Naval Support Activity, or NSA, Sterling will provide support services and programs for U.S. service members, civilian personnel, contractors, and their families assigned to SRF West, which will support the rotational presence of U.S. and U.K. nuclear-powered fast attack submarines at Australia's HMAS Stirling Base in Western Australia. NSA Stirling will provide robust support connecting U.S. personnel to quality housing, healthcare, childcare, and recreation to ensure their well-being during their assignment. This has been your Eagle Radio News. From all of us here at American Forces Network Sasebo, thanks for listening.

MWR has just released the Sasebo Summer Splashdown, Summer Swim Challenge, and you can take the plunge now. It's happening from July 1st until September 30th, and it's an aquatic challenge for participants to earn points through distance swimming, attendance, and special events to rank up. 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Again, that's going to be occurring from July 1st to September 30th. It looks like there's lots of fun ways to score points, including the early bird sunrise club, which is swimming before 8 a.m. or swimming after 5 p.m. will get you some points with the night owl evening club. You can also participate in hydro burn classes, a private or group swim lesson, and possibly even beat the lifeguard with a weekly 50 meter sprint. Coming up next, we're going to be talking about how a former Navy SEAL has shared his fitness formula and his way to stay fit for life.

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0: Alright, stop. Let's get some recognition to members of CFAT doing their mission. Sometimes they treat me real nicely, other times they can be a little feisty.
1: Will I get noticed?
0: I don't know. Just make a nice comment and it will for show. So if you have an issue or want to give praise, just drop a line on CNIC webpage. If you have a problem, you will solve it. Just leave a comment and listen to the chorus.
2: Ice comment.
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11: This is

Welcome back. It is 5:51, and we're going to be talking about the Navy SEAL, DJ Shipley, who is sharing his fitness formula. While talking with Men's Health UK, he said that building on fitness through consistency is more important than extreme routines. His core formula is about micro wins. Shipley argues that long-term success comes from accumulating small, achievable habits, what he calls micro wins. Instead of chasing dramatic transformations or punishing schedules, he focuses on actions that are easy to repeat every day. He said, waking up at a consistent time, training at a regular hour, and walking several miles each day are the small wins that can help long-term improvements. He also emphasized following a nutrition plan that is sustainable rather than perfect and incorporating simple recovery practices. According to Shipley, many people fail because they adopt routines that are too demanding to maintain. He emphasizes that choosing habits that fit your life and can be repeated for years allow results to compound gradually. Shipley has also stressed that getting older does not mean accepting declining strength. He believes that fitness should be measured by capability and function rather than simply lifting the heaviest weights. So make sure your training can adapt to injuries and limitations while still pursuing steady progress. Seems pretty easy. Just consistent effort each and every day can help lead all those small daily victories to a big lifetime win. Thank you so much for tuning in for your afternoon Liberty Call with me, DJ Prime, on AFN Sasebo the Eagle, serving America's best. Tune in tomorrow to hear what DJ Sunny has on the Morning Reveille Call. But now, let's get back to your favorite music.

0: optimistic about a deal. I'm Ted Lindner, Fox News. President Trump signaling optimism regarding a burgeoning peace deal with Iran, touting progress on maritime security in the Strait of Hormuz, and a new deconfliction framework aimed at stabilizing the Israel-Hezbollah front.
1: Iran is being very nice. They're agreeing to everything that I want, and they have to. Otherwise, we just go back and do what we have to do.
0: Meantime, the president meeting with NATO Secretary General Mark Rutte Wednesday at the White House. The president expressing his disappointment with the alliance.
2: We were disappointed with the UK. We were disappointed with Germany and France. We're disappointed with most of Spain is a horror show.
0: Rutte calling these isolated incidents, saying 4,000 to 5,000 U.S. planes taken off from European bases in the 6 weeks before the ceasefire in Iran. President Trump helping to kick off the Great American State Fair Wednesday night.
3: From Lee Greenwood and a military flyover, President Trump took the stage to kick off the Great American State Fair on the National Mall.
4: 10 days from now, our country will celebrate one of the most monumental milestones in human history. We will mark 250 years of glorious American freedom.
3: The fair will feature exhibits representing all 50 states and 6 territories. And showcase live concerts and military performances. It opens to the public Thursday. Kevin Ureski, Fox News.
0: A tragedy in Venezuela. A pair of powerful earthquakes rocking the country. A magnitude 7.2 quake struck first, followed by a 7.5 magnitude quake just minutes later. At least 32 people are dead, over 700 injured. President Trump posting on Truth Social saying the U.S. stands ready, willing, and able to help. 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
5: Stories from Federal News Network. The Marine Corps said Monday it's creating an online portal to make it easier to submit nominations for civilian awards. The portal will replace the old process of emailing in submissions for consideration. The new system can be used for civilian honorary awards, retirement awards, and career service awards. The U.S. Army Corps of Engineers is reorganizing its long-standing value engineering program. Federal News Network's Anastasia Obis has more.
6: The Corps of Engineers is shifting the program from a separate activity and folding it into existing project delivery processes. The transition is already underway, and the new structure is expected to achieve its full operational capability by September 30th. Program employees are being actively retrained and integrated into critical project delivery, engineering, and centers of expertise roles. Anastasia Obis, Federal News Network.
5: 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I'm Michelle Sandifor.
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8: For the first time in the nation's history, South Africa is headed to the round of 32 at the World Cup after defeating South Korea 1-0 and securing second place out of Group A. They will face Canada on Sunday in Los Angeles. Mexico shut out Czechia 3-0. Brazil won Group C after defeating Scotland 3-0. And Morocco beat Haiti 4-2, also out of Group C, and they're headed to the knockout stage. In the NBA, the Hornets are engaged in LaMelo Ball trade talks as multiple teams strongly pursue the star guard. This is according to ESPN. Well, the Pistons traded Isaiah Stewart to the Memphis Grizzlies for 3 future second-round picks. In baseball, the Chicago Cubs are acquiring left-hander David Peterson from the New York Mets. The Cubs beat the Mets in game 2 of their doubleheader 10-2. New York has lost 5 in a row. Mookie Betts hit his 300th career home run as the Dodgers topped the Twins 4-3, while the Yankees held on 4-2 against the Tigers in Detroit.

0: it's nice to see you around. Are you getting the hang of that Sugi yet?
1: Yeah, I guess. My family and I, we just don't know what there is to do around here.
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1: I'm Sergeant Zabar Jones. In Hawaii, emergency response units have conducted a major accident response exercise at Joint Base Pearl Harbor Hickam. Military personnel and emergency response teams responded to a simulated aircraft crash scenario as part of the training exercise. In Korea, U.S. Forces Korea and Republic of Korea counterparts have conducted Exercise Adaptive Shield 2026 tabletop exercise and senior leader seminar. The event strengthens the alliance's biodefense posture by enhancing shared procedures. In Alaska, the latest iteration of the Pacific Air Force's premier air combat training exercise, Red Flag Alaska 26-2, has concluded. The exercise included 2 weeks of daily training sorties for the U.S. and its allies. This has been your Pacific Pulse. I'm U.S. Army Sergeant Zabar Jones.
2: It's time
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4: This is your Kanto Connection. I'm Petty Officer Second Class T.R. Tripp. Jeremy Steele Wagner, a representative for Stars and Stripes Pacific, speaks about the upcoming edition of Stars and Stripes Destination Paradise.
5: Yeah, so Destination Paradise is our annual magazine that highlights not just stuff in Japan, but travel destinations all over the Pacific. 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The deadline for it, though, is July 15th, so you still have, about a month and a half, so plenty of time.
4: 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Thank you for listening. I'm Petty Officer Second Class, T.R. Tripp.
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Yeah, I'm not watch my body like the day, I watch how much. Yeah, anything in front of them, girl, I do it like a tap.

Take it to the max. Please just rewind. 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What did you say?

0: Preston. Powerful back-to-back earthquakes hitting Venezuela. At least 32 people have been killed. Hundreds are injured. And as ABC's Sophie Flay reports, the search for those trapped continues.
1: Crowds gathering around collapsed buildings, told to keep silent as first responders yelled out to people buried in the rubble. Victims pulled from beneath buildings. Officials warning the casualties could be high. Part of the Caracas airport collapsing in a cloud of dust. People still inside. The quakes are the largest to hit Venezuela in more than a century. The last 24 hours have seen smaller earthquakes from Japan to the U.S.
0: ABC Sophie Flay. President Trump says the U.S. is standing by, ready to help Venezuela, where they have since experienced at least four aftershocks. The president traveled to Capitol Hill on Wednesday, where he got into a shouting match with Louisiana Republican Senator Bill Cassidy over the Iran war. ABC's Rachel Scott says the president called Cassidy a lunatic at one point.
2: And then Senate Majority Leader John Thune, the Republican leader, the top Republican in the Senate, had to step in to try to de-escalate the situation. Other senators were also intervening, hoping that Cassidy and Trump would stop this ongoing back and forth. Eventually, Cassidy sat down, and I asked him here on Capitol Hill if he had any regrets, given all the things that were said and just how heated it got. He said absolutely not. He said he will not be bullied into silence.
0: Later, Cassidy got a personal briefing on the war in the Situation Room. Then he reversed course on the War Powers Resolution, voting against it a day after he voted for it. Western Europe still baking amid the heat wave. Paris saw daytime temperatures more than 100 and nighttime temperatures over 70. Another extremely hot day today for the southwestern United States, and there were continued red flag warnings in Utah. This is ABC News.
3: This is your news in one. Reporting for AFN Europe, I'm Airman First Class Olivia Marino. U.S. Army leaders and NATO ally representatives gathered to address the Eastern Flank Deterrence Initiative, or EFDI, an initiative focused on the integration of unmanned systems and AI-enabled network capabilities at the Eurosatory Defense Trade Fair in Paris. Participants discussed the EFDI's role in strengthening deterrence along NATO's eastern flank by implementing emerging technology within the modern battlefield. Deputy Commanding Officer of the 10th Army Air and Missile Defense Command, Colonel Tom Noble, says adapting to new technology is crucial to sustaining a ready and lethal force. Eurosatory, one of the largest defense and security trade shows in the world, brought together over 300 official delegations of military leaders, government officials, and industry representatives from 93 countries. That was your news in one. I'm Airman First Class Olivia Marino.
4: From the Fox Sports Studios in Los Angeles, here's Monsi Bolaños.
5: For the first time in the nation's history, South Africa is headed to the round of 32 at the World Cup after defeating South Korea 1-0 and securing second place out of Group A. They will face Canada on Sunday in Los Angeles. Mexico shut out Czechia 3-0. Brazil won Group C after defeating Scotland 3-0. And Morocco beat Haiti 4-2, also out of Group C, and they're headed to the knockout stage. In the NBA, the Hornets are engaged in LaMelo Ball trade talks as multiple teams strongly pursue the star guard. This is according to ESPN. Well, the Pistons traded Isaiah Stewart to the Memphis Grizzlies for three future second round picks. In baseball, the Chicago Cubs are acquiring left-hander David Peterson from the New York Mets. The Cubs beat the Mets in game two of their doubleheader 10-2. New York has lost five in a row. Mookie Betts hit his 300th career home run as the Dodgers topped the Twins 4-3, while the Yankees held on 4-2 against the Tigers in Detroit.

0: Is everything all right?
1: No, I'm looking for something.
0: What are you looking for?
1: Something to do.
0: All right, well, good luck with that.
1: Wait, where are you going?
0: I'm heading over to Yokota's USO.
1: What's at the USO?
0: All sorts of things. Gaming consoles, a mini theater, and they have lots of events, too.
1: Whoa, can I go?
0: Yeah, it's right inside the Yujo Community Center. They're open from 10 in the morning until 10 in the evening, Monday through Saturday. And you can find them on Facebook at USO Yokota.
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1: An individual deployed to Kadena Air Base on Okinawa died following a snorkeling incident on Tuesday. The 18th Wing Commander expressed deep sadness at the loss. That person's name is being withheld until after their family is notified. In Texas, 222 Air Force trainees have the flu 2 months after the Pentagon made the vaccine optional. Roughly 40% of trainees have chosen the shot. And each year, more than 36,000 recruits come through training at Lackland Air Force Base. And finally, all four crew members survived the Coast Guard helicopter crash on a training flight Monday in Alaska. Rescuers reached the scene near Sitka within an hour and took everyone to Mount Edgecombe Medical Center. None of the four individuals have been identified, and the cause is still under investigation.
0: For more headlines, catch Stars and Stripes at stripes.com.
2: 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I'm Aaron First Class, Ethan Manalastis. 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
2: 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I'm Aaron First Class, Ethan Manalastis.

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2: It's up to 164 dead in Venezuela's earthquake disaster. I'm Dave Anthony, Fox News. I should say at least they expect to find more victims in collapsed and damaged homes and buildings after two quakes a minute apart. The first a magnitude 7.2, the next a 7.5.
3: Rescuers and first responders can be seen digging through the rubble, searching for survivors. People could be heard calling for help from the wreckage, according to reports. And buildings, of course, are without power, many reduced to rubble. Officials have completely closed the train and metro systems, and the international airport there has also been shut down after parts of the ceiling collapsed. Some posting chaotic footage to social media, capturing those terrified passengers scrambling to safety.
2: Fox's Chanley Painter. President Trump says the U.S. is ready, willing, and able to help. And Secretary of State Marco Rubio says search and rescue teams are being deployed along with medical and humanitarian aid. Rubio is now in the Middle East.
4: The Secretary of State's in Bahrain, home to the U.S. Navy's Fifth Fleet. He's been meeting foreign ministers from countries affected by the war with Iran. They're concerned about a potential peace deal being too soft on an Iranian regime which closed the Strait of Hormuz and fired missiles and drones at its neighbors.
5: We want a deal that's good. We want a deal that's real. We want a deal that's verifiable. And we want a deal that's adhered to.
4: Secretary Rubio promises Iran won't be allowed to charge tolls in the Strait of Hormuz.
2: Fox's Jonathan Savage. Last night at a rally in the National Mall in Washington to kick off the Great American State Fair, the president said,
6: for the first time in 3,000 years, we are finally going to have peace in the Middle East.
2: The Senate voted again on a war powers resolution, and unlike Tuesday, they rejected it. Two Republicans switched votes, including Bill Cassidy, after a heated exchange with the president at lunch.
7: He did not particularly care for my comments. Raised his voice. I lost my temper.
2: Cassidy's on his way out of the Senate. The president backed a Republican challenger in Louisiana. America's listening to...
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10: For the first time in the nation's history, South Africa is headed to the round of 32 at the World Cup after defeating South Korea 1-0 and securing second place out of Group A. They will face Canada on Sunday in Los Angeles. Mexico shut out Czechia 3-0. Brazil won Group C after defeating Scotland 3-0. And Morocco beat Haiti 4-2, also out of Group C, and they're headed to the knockout stage. In the NBA, the Hornets are engaged in LaMelo Ball trade talks as multiple teams strongly pursue the star guard. This is according to ESPN. Well, the Pistons traded Isaiah Stewart to the Memphis Grizzlies for three future second-round picks. In baseball, the Chicago Cubs are acquiring left-hander David Peterson from the New York Mets. The Cubs beat the Mets in Game 2 of their doubleheader 10-2. New York has lost five in a row. Mookie Betts hit his 300th career home run as the Dodgers topped the Twins 4-3, while the Yankees held on 4-2 against the Tigers in Detroit.

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2: Vehicle accidents are a leading cause of preventable injuries. 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
1: I'm Sergeant Zabar Jones. In Hawaii, emergency response units have conducted a major accident response exercise at Joint Base Pearl Harbor Hickam. Military personnel and emergency response teams responded to a simulated aircraft crash scenario as part of the training exercise. In Korea, U.S. Forces Korea and Republic of Korea counterparts have conducted Exercise Adaptive Shield 2026 tabletop exercise and senior leader seminar. The event strengthens the alliance's biodefense posture by enhancing shared procedures. In Alaska, the latest iteration of the Pacific Air Force's premier air combat training exercise, Red Flag Alaska 26-2, has concluded. The exercise included 2 weeks of daily training sorties for the U.S. and its allies. This has been your Pacific Pulse. I'm U.S. Army Sergeant Zabar Jones.
2: This is your Kanto Connection. I'm Petty Officer Nicholas Eppy. Alexander Mira, a Member Service Representative 3 with Navy Federal on Yokota Air Base, talks about tips that can help people build and maintain a strong financial foundation during PCS season.
3: As you're working through your budget, start thinking about any moving-related expenses, both reimbursable and non-reimbursable. That way you can start forecasting what things you're going to have to pay for. Now that you've had an idea of what your income and your expenses are going to be, you could set up a PCS fund. So this PCS fund is going to be a separate savings account to ensure that money is there when you need it for the move and not accidentally spent on other things.
2: This has been your Kanto Connection. I'm Petty Officer Nicholas Seppi.

0: One of the most frequently asked questions AFN gets is who decides what songs air on AFN the Eagle? The answer is listeners in the United States. AFN plays the most popular hits of today and yesterday according to airplay, download, and sales charts in the states. 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
1: Drinking and driving is a serious offense in Japan, both on and off base. Being a passenger in a car operated by an intoxicated driver may also subject you to prosecution. Be a good ambassador to Japan by drinking responsibly.
2: Here's a few words from NAF Atsugi's executive officer, Commander James Beatty, on what's happening around Atsugi.
3: We will be conducting our emergency evacuation preparedness seminar on 30 June in the Trilogy Ballroom from 1700 to 1830. It should be a great opportunity for our community to learn how to be ready for potential disasters and use this as a chance to interact with our subject matter experts who can provide further tips on how to be prepared for possible emergencies.
4: Stay in the loop with what's going on at the 374th Airlift Wing. 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
2: From ABC News, I'm Sherry Preston. Deadly twin earthquakes in Venezuela with hitting within seconds of each other, killing at least 164 people, injuring nearly 1,000. ABC's Stephanie Ramos has the story.
3: The U.S. Geological Survey saying the two earthquakes were part of a severe seismic doublet sequence that hit the same part of the country's northern region less than a minute apart late Wednesday. The first tremor striking at 6:04 p.m., a 7.2 magnitude foreshock, followed just 39 seconds later by the second, even larger, 7.5 magnitude quake. Officials say the earthquakes are among the strongest to strike Venezuela in more than a century.
2: In Bahrain, for a meeting of foreign ministers from Gulf countries, Secretary of State Marco Rubio said the U.S. is doing what it can to help.
4: We're already deploying a search and rescue teams from Fairfax County, Virginia, and Los Angeles. There'll be some others we'll add. That's their most immediate need right now, is search and rescue efforts.
2: There was also a strong earthquake off the coast of Japan on Wednesday and another in Northern California. No injuries and no relation to one another, according to seismologists. An explosive Capitol Hill meeting on Iran. President Trump met with Republican senators, reportedly getting into a yelling match with Louisiana's Bill Cassidy, reportedly calling him a lunatic. Cassidy later getting a private briefing that he said addressed many of his concerns. Oil prices sliding to pre-war levels as there were 70 crossings through the Strait of Hormuz on Wednesday. Sightseers in France suffering amid the country's deadly heat wave.
5: It's not very convenient for people and, like, not expected at all.
6: So many people who have traveled from around the world aren't getting to see the sights that Paris has to offer because of this heat wave. And it's dangerously hot.
2: The Spanish health ministry says more than 200 people have died of the heat since Sunday. Dozens have drowned in France trying to cool off. Paris hit 104 yesterday. 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
8: I'm Staff Sergeant Destiny Hill. In Japan, Chief Master Sergeant of the Space Force, John Bentivegna, spoke with senior non-commissioned officers of the 35th Fighter Wing at Misawa Air Base. His visit highlighted the critical role of joint service collaboration, and he shared leadership insights to help non-commissioned officers foster resiliency and mission-ready units. In Malaysia, military, civilian, and non-governmental leaders from 20 countries gathered for the third summit of the Indo-Pacific Health Alliance for Security. And in Guam, active duty and reserve airmen, sailors, and soldiers teamed up to refine Guam's cyber network and emergency radio infrastructure for a Department of War innovative readiness training program and cybersecurity training opportunity. 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I'm Staff Sergeant Destiny Hill.
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10: For the first time in the nation's history, South Africa is headed to the round of 32 at the World Cup after defeating South Korea 1-0 and securing second place out of Group A. They will face Canada on Sunday in Los Angeles. Mexico shut out Czechia 3-0. Brazil won Group C after defeating Scotland 3-0. And Morocco beat Haiti 4-2, also out of Group C, and they're headed to the knockout stage. In the NBA, the Hornets are engaged in LaMelo Ball trade talks as multiple teams strongly pursue the star guard. This is according to ESPN. Well, the Pistons traded Isaiah Stewart to the Memphis Grizzlies for three future second round picks. In baseball, the Chicago Cubs are acquiring left-hander David Peterson from the New York Mets. The Cubs beat the Mets in game two of their doubleheader 10-2. New York has lost five in a row. Mookie Betts hit his 300th career home run as the Dodgers topped the Twins 4-3, while the Yankees held on 4-2 against the Tigers in Detroit.
0: AFN

0: For those stationed at Yokota Air Base, smoking and vaping aside, any family housing is prohibited. Tower residents are also prohibited from smoking or vaping on the unit balconies. In garden units, if no one lives on the second floor, smoking is authorized on the patio with the doors and windows closed. Smokeless tobacco products are authorized indoors, and residents may also smoke or vape in privately owned vehicles if all the windows are closed and the vehicle is at least 50 feet away from any federal facility. In all other cases, smoking and vaping is only authorized in designated tobacco areas approved by the installation commander.
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2: An individual deployed to Kadena Air Base on Okinawa died following a snorkeling incident on Tuesday. The 18th Wing Commander expressed deep sadness at the loss. That person's name is being withheld until after their family is notified. In Texas, 222 Air Force trainees have the flu 2 months after the Pentagon made the vaccine optional. Roughly 40% of trainees have chosen the shot. And each year, more than 36,000 recruits come through training at Lackland Air Force Base. And finally, all four crew members survived the Coast Guard helicopter crash on a training flight Monday in Alaska. Rescuers reached the scene near Sitka within an hour and took everyone to Mount Edgecombe Medical Center. None of the four individuals have been identified, and the cause is still under investigation.
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5: This is your Kanto Connection. I'm Petty Officer Second Class T.R. Tripp. Jeremy Steele Wagner, a representative for Stars and Stripes Pacific, speaks about the upcoming edition of Stars and Stripes Destination Paradise.
6: Yeah, so Destination Paradise is our annual magazine that highlights not just stuff in Japan, but travel destinations all over the Pacific. And right now we're actually accepting submissions for the next edition that's going to be coming out later this year. So if you have a favorite destination or some place you think is a hidden gem in the Pacific theater, you can head on over to paradise@stripes.com and submit your little travel article, and it might make it in the magazine. The deadline for it, though, is July 15th, so you still have, about a month and a half, so plenty of time.
5: That was your Kanto Connection. Thank you for listening. I'm Petty Officer Second Class, T.R. Tripp.

0: This is Hisano with your Japanese culture tip. Do you have a texting while walking habit? When you're in public areas in Japan, it is encouraged that you stay off your cell phone for safety reasons. Also, it is good etiquette to refrain from speaking loudly on public transportation so as not to disturb fellow passengers. Next time, when you're in a public area, be mindful and respectful of your surroundings. See you again. Dewa mata.
1: Time to strike on out. 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
3: We will be conducting our Emergency Evacuation Preparedness Seminar on 30 June in the Trilogy Ballroom from 1700 to 1830. 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

0: 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I'm Dave Anthony, Fox News, causing a lot of death and destruction in Venezuela.
1: 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They're buried under rubble.
0: Secretary of State Marco Rubio says the U.S. is sending rescue crews and more. At least 164 people were killed, almost 1,000 injured, with more buried in the destruction.
2: Venezuelans, acting President Delcy Rodriguez, she is warning the death toll expected to climb as emergency crews reach devastated areas and continue pulling victims from collapsed buildings. Now, the powerful 7.2 and 7.5 magnitude earthquake struck just after 6 p.m. yesterday, shaking the capital and surrounding regions.
0: Fox's Dana Marie McNichol. Back to Secretary Rubio. He spoke in Bahrain after meeting with Gulf leaders.
1: The president has multiple options at his disposal if Iran goes back on their word or if Iran decides they don't want to make a deal.
0: And as more nuclear talks loom in the push to prevent Iran from having weapons, Rubio also says,
1: what we're interested in is whether or not ships are moving. If ships are moving as they should be moving, then that's what we're going to judge and that's what we're going to react to.
0: He's also hopeful about peace in Lebanon.
3: Israel's occupying part of the country to keep its citizens safe from Hezbollah attacks. A State Department official claimed in a significant demonstration of good faith, Israeli forces had withdrawn from part of its buffer zone in southern Lebanon. That's been swiftly contradicted by both sides. Israeli officials say there will be no withdrawal.
0: Fox's Jonathan Savage. We got another report on the economy this morning showing higher prices.
4: Again, inflated numbers. We're talking about the Iran conflict. Month over month, a gain of 0.4%. Year over year, 4.1%.
0: Fox Business Network, Cheryl Cassone. That is the biggest annual increase in what are called personal consumption expenditures since April 2023. But oil prices
5: gathered to address the Eastern Flank Deterrence Initiative, or EFDI, an initiative focused on the integration of unmanned systems and AI-enabled network capabilities at the Eurosatory Defense Trade Fair in Paris. Participants discussed the EFDI's role in strengthening deterrence along NATO's eastern flank by implementing emerging technology within the modern battlefield. Deputy Commanding Officer of the 10th Army Air and Missile Defense Command, Colonel Tom Noble, says adapting to new technology is crucial to sustaining a ready and lethal force. Eurosatory, one of the largest defense and security trade shows in the world, brought together over 300 official delegations of military leaders, government officials, and industry representatives from 93 countries. That was your news in one. I'm Airman First Class Olivia Marino.
6: From the Fox Sports Studios in Los Angeles,
7: for the first time in the nation's history, South Africa is headed to the round of 32 at the World Cup after defeating South Korea 1-0 and securing second place out of Group A. They will face Canada on Sunday in Los Angeles. Mexico shut out Czechia 3-0. Brazil won Group C.

0: after defeating Scotland 3-0, and Morocco beat Haiti 4-2, also out of Group C, and they're headed to the knockout stage. In the NBA, the Hornets are engaged in LaMelo Ball trade talks as multiple teams strongly pursue the star guard. This is according to ESPN. Well, the Pistons traded Isaiah Stewart to the Memphis Grizzlies for 3 future second-round picks. In baseball, the Chicago Cubs are acquiring left-hander David Peterson from the New York Mets. The Cubs beat the Mets in Game 2 of their doubleheader 10-2. New York has lost 5 in a row. Mookie Betts hit his 300th career home run as the Dodgers topped the Twins 4-3, while the Yankees held on 4-2 against the Tigers in Detroit.
1: One voice, one

0: On this episode of Days of Our Military Lives, one sailor asks another how their day is going.
1: Not so great.
2: Why? What's wrong?
1: My boss yelled at me.
3: The bank messed up my
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1: Really? Thanks for the tip.
0: Yes, the Inspector General's office can assist you with whatever may happen in your military life. 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
1: I'm Sergeant Zabar Jones. In Hawaii, emergency response units have conducted a major accident response exercise at Joint Base Pearl Harbor Hickam. Military personnel and emergency response teams responded to a simulated aircraft crash scenario as part of the training exercise. In Korea, U.S. Forces Korea and Republic of Korea counterparts have conducted Exercise Adaptive Shield 2026 tabletop exercise and senior leader seminar. The event strengthens the alliance's biodefense posture by enhancing shared procedures. In Alaska, the latest iteration of the Pacific Air Force's premier air combat training exercise, Red Flag Alaska 26-2, has concluded. The exercise included 2 weeks of daily training sorties for the U.S. and its allies. This has been your Pacific Pulse. I'm U.S. Army Sergeant Zabar Jones.
2: 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I'm Aaron First Class Ethan Manalastis. 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
2: 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I'm Aaron First Class Ethan Manalastis.

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0: Preston. Rescue teams have been racing to areas hardest hit by a pair of powerful earthquakes in Venezuela. They struck within a minute of one another, killing at least 164 people, injuring nearly 1,000 and trapping many beneath collapsed buildings. Secretary of State Marco Rubio in Bahrain for a gathering of Middle East countries, saying the U.S. search teams are already on their way there.
1: The airport there is badly damaged, so we'll have to rely on the Department of War to deploy assets there. And then we're also helping them with some overhead imagery, especially in coastal areas where they don't have full visibility over what the damage has been or what the impact has been.
0: The number of people killed and hurt in the quake is expected to rise. The price of oil has gone down as more ships pass through the Strait of Hormuz. The price of everything else, however, is still high. ABC's Jim Ryan with more on inflation numbers released this morning.
2: The government's favorite measure of inflation was up 0.4% from April to May and 4.1% above May of 2025. Take out the volatile food and energy components, and the PCE showed a more modest increase month to month and year to year. Wall Street's investors fear that inflation would be worse, so the major stock indexes went into today's trading on a high note. Jim Ryan, ABC News.
0: The markets have just opened. Right now, the Dow is up 224. Madrid hit 107 degrees yesterday, Paris 104, and London 102. ABC's James Longman with more on the great Western European heat wave.
3: The heat dome has even caused power outages. One UK hospital declared a critical incident after cooling systems failed, and Europe's tourists are caught in the middle.
4: A lot of things got shut down, so it was really disappointing.
3: The Eiffel Tower and Louvre once again restricting hours. Hundreds lining Paris canals and pools to escape the heat.
0: Dozens of people have drowned trying to cool off. Here in the United States, triple-digit temperatures in the Southwest expected today, including red flag fire warnings in Utah. 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
6: I'm Staff Sergeant Destiny Hill. In Japan, Chief Master Sergeant of the Space Force, John Bentivegna, spoke with senior non-commissioned officers of the 35th Fighter Wing at Misawa Air Base. His visit highlighted the critical role of joint service collaboration, and he shared leadership insights to help non-commissioned officers foster resiliency and mission-ready units. In Malaysia, military, civilian, and non-governmental leaders from 20 countries gathered for the third summit of the Indo-Pacific Health Alliance for Security. And in Guam, active duty and reserve airmen, sailors, and soldiers teamed up to refine Guam's cyber network and emergency radio infrastructure for a Department of War innovative readiness training program and cybersecurity training opportunity. 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I'm Staff Sergeant Destiny Hill.
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8: For the first time in the nation's history, South Africa is headed to the round of 32 at the World Cup after defeating South Korea 1-0 and securing second place out of Group A. They will face Canada on Sunday in Los Angeles. Mexico shut out Czechia 3-0. Brazil won Group C after defeating Scotland 3-0. And Morocco beat Haiti 4-2, also out of Group C, and they're headed to the knockout stage. In the NBA, the Hornets are engaged in LaMelo Ball trade talks as multiple teams strongly pursue the star guard. This is according to ESPN. Well, the Pistons traded Isaiah Stewart to the Memphis Grizzlies for three future second round picks. In baseball, the Chicago Cubs are acquiring left-hander David Peterson from the New York Mets. The Cubs beat the Mets in game two of their doubleheader 10-2. New York has lost five in a row. Mookie Betts hit his 300th career home run as the Dodgers topped the Twins 4-3, while the Yankees held on 4-2 against the Tigers in Detroit.
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0: trash, two trash, red trash, blue trash. 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Say, what a lot of trash there is. Put it in a bag, put it in a case, but never bring off-base trash on base.
1: No, seriously. If you live off-base, sort your trash according to Japanese law. 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Not once, not never.
0: Full of food or full of clothes, put your trash where it goes.
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1: An individual deployed to Kadena Air Base on Okinawa died following a snorkeling incident on Tuesday. The 18th Wing Commander expressed deep sadness at the loss. That person's name is being withheld until after their family is notified. In Texas, 222 Air Force trainees have the flu 2 months after the Pentagon made the vaccine optional. Roughly 40% of trainees have chosen the shot. And each year, more than 36,000 recruits come through training at Lackland Air Force Base. And finally, all four crew members survived the Coast Guard helicopter crash on a training flight Monday in Alaska. Rescuers reached the scene near Sitka within an hour and took everyone to Mount Edgecombe Medical Center. None of the four individuals have been identified, and the cause is still under investigation.
0: For more headlines, catch Stars and Stripes at stripes.com.
2: This is your Kanto Connection. I'm Petty Officer Nicholas Eppy. Alexander Mira, a Member Service Representative 3 with Navy Federal on Yokota Air Base, talks about tips that can help people build and maintain a strong financial foundation during PCS season.
3: As you're working through your budget, start thinking about any moving-related expenses, both reimbursable and non-reimbursable. That way you can start forecasting what things you're going to have to pay for. Now that you've had an idea of what your income and your expenses are going to be, you could set up a PCS fund. So this PCS fund is going to be a separate savings account to ensure that money is there when you need it for the move and not accidentally spent on other things.
2: This has been your Kanto Connection. I'm Petty Officer Nicholas Seppi.

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6: The selfie. It's cool in the Kanto. Your neighbors do it. Your friends do it. Your coworkers do too. And even you. 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Or when you're speeding down the road way above the limit. It's called the traffic selfie. And you get one when you violate the rules of the road.
7: I don't think you will like that one.
6: No one looks good in a traffic selfie.
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0: is a Fox News alert. Two big rulings from the Supreme Court. I'm Dave Anthony. The first one is a win for gun owners' rights advocates who challenged a law in Hawaii.
1: If you have a concealed carry permit, which takes some doing there, the presumption under Hawaii law was that you couldn't take it on private property unless you got express permission from the owner of that private property. So things like shops or restaurants or really any private property. Well, the court shut that down today. They say that arrangement would impose a new burden on permit holders.
0: Fox's Shannon Bream outside the Supreme Court also details another ruling in an immigration case that's a win for a Trump policy.
1: If you have to arrive in the U.S. to start an asylum proceeding or an asylum claim, what if you're held on the side in New Mexico? You're not allowed to come in. Immigration advocates had said people should be accepted there, but the court said no. It says we decide only that an alien standing in Mexico does not quote-unquote arrive in the United States. The INA, International Immigration Law, neither entitles such an alien to apply for asylum nor requires an immigration officer to inspect him.
0: A third ruling also goes the president's way, allowing him to end legal protections for migrants from Haiti and Syria who could now be deported. They keep digging through the rubble of collapsed homes and buildings in Venezuela, looking for survivors after two powerful earthquakes. The U.S. is sending rescue crews to help. Secretary of State Marco Rubio says they'll also assist with
2: housing. Where do you put all these people that don't have anywhere to go live? What we can do to help restore or help them restore their communications, their internet.
0: At least 164 people are dead, almost 1,000 injured. Secretary Rubio said that in Bahrain, meeting with Gulf leaders discussing the deal with Iran to rein in its nuclear program and get shipping flowing freely.
2: One thing that came across very clear is there is zero support among the Gulf countries for any sort of toll or fees or anything that charges for the use of international waters.
0: The new report shows inflation rising again last month. PCE index 4.1%, the biggest annual rate in more than 3 years. 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
3: This is your news in one. Reporting for AFN Europe, I'm Airman First Class Olivia Marino. U.S. Army leaders and NATO ally representatives gathered to address the Eastern Flank Deterrence Initiative, or EFDI, an initiative focused on the integration of unmanned systems and AI-enabled network capabilities at the Eurosatory Defense Trade Fair in Paris. Participants discussed the EFDI's role in strengthening deterrence along NATO's eastern flank by implementing emerging technology within the modern battlefield. Deputy Commanding Officer of the 10th Army Air and Missile Defense Command, Colonel Tom Noble, says adapting to new technology is crucial to sustaining a ready and lethal force. Eurosatory, one of the largest defense and security trade shows in the world, brought together over 300 official delegations of military leaders, government officials, and industry representatives from 93 countries. That was your news in one. I'm Airman First Class Olivia Marino.
4: From the Fox Sports Studios in Los Angeles, here's Monsi Bolaños.
5: For the first time in the nation's history, South Africa is headed to the round of 32 at the World Cup after defeating South Korea 1-0 and securing second place out of Group A. They will face Canada on Sunday in Los Angeles. Mexico shut out Czechia 3-0. Brazil won Group C after defeating Scotland 3-0. And Morocco beat Haiti 4-2, also out of Group C, and they're headed to the knockout stage. In the NBA, the Hornets are engaged in LaMelo Ball trade talks as multiple teams strongly pursue the star guard. This is according to ESPN. Well, the Pistons traded Isaiah Stewart to the Memphis Grizzlies for three future second-round picks. In baseball, the Chicago Cubs are acquiring left-hander David Peterson from the New York Mets. The Cubs beat the Mets in Game 2 of their doubleheader 10-2. New York has lost 5 in a row. Mookie Betts hit his 300th career home run as the Dodgers topped the Twins 4-3, while the Yankees held on 4-2 against the Tigers in Detroit.
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1: I'm Sergeant Zabar Jones. In Hawaii, emergency response units have conducted a major accident response exercise at Joint Base Pearl Harbor Hickam. Military personnel and emergency response teams responded to a simulated aircraft crash scenario as part of the training exercise. In Korea, U.S. Forces Korea and Republic of Korea counterparts have conducted Exercise Adaptive Shield 2026 tabletop exercise and senior leader seminar. The event strengthens the alliance's biodefense posture by enhancing shared procedures. In Alaska, the latest iteration of the Pacific Air Force's premier air combat training exercise, Red Flag Alaska 26-2, has concluded. The exercise included 2 weeks of daily training sorties for the U.S. and its allies. This has been your Pacific Pulse. I'm U.S. Army Sergeant Zabar Jones.
2: It's time
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4: This is your Kanto Connection. I'm Petty Officer Second Class T.R. Tripp. Jeremy Steele Wagner, a representative for Stars and Stripes Pacific, speaks about the upcoming edition of Stars and Stripes Destination Paradise.
5: Yeah, so Destination Paradise is our annual magazine that highlights not just stuff in Japan, but travel destinations all over the Pacific. 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
4: That was your Kanto Connection. Thank you for listening. I'm Petty Officer Second Class, T.R. Tripp.
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2: ABC News, I'm Chuck Severson. The Supreme Court has issued rulings on two major immigration issues. Justices decided that the Trump administration can turn away asylum seekers at the U.S.-Mexico border. ABC News senior Washington reporter Devin Dwyer.
3: This was a decision over...

0: A policy from the first Trump administration, known as metering or turn back, was basically an effort to shut the door at ports of entry across the southern border to prevent migrants, immigrants, from even stepping foot on U.S. soil to file a claim for asylum.
1: The High Court also cleared the way for the Trump administration to cancel temporary protective status for Syrians and Haitians. Advocates for Haitian immigrants urge Congress to extend TPS. The NAACP condemns what it calls a betrayal based on anti-black immigration sentiment. Help is on the way to Venezuela after the deadly earthquakes there overnight. Secretary of State Marco Rubio says the first phase is the search and rescue teams deployed from Los Angeles and Virginia.
2: The second phase, of course, will be identifying their more longer term and acute needs. What are the things over the long term they're going to need help with? We'll have a better assessment of that after the next 48 hours when we're on the ground and as the Venezuelan authorities get more visibility as to the level of damage.
1: At least 164 people are confirmed dead and nearly 1,000 injured. Europe's deadly heat wave is not letting up. The Spanish Health Ministry says 212 people died from the heat between Sunday and Thursday. The Federal Reserve's primary metric for gauging inflation is out. ABC's Jim Ryan.
3: The Fed's Board of Governors would like to see an annual inflation rate of 2% before lowering interest rates. The Personal Consumption Expenditures Index hasn't hit that mark since early 2021. And last month, inflation accelerated 4.1% over May of last year, nearly guaranteeing not a rate cut anytime soon, but an interest rate hike at the Fed's next meeting in July.
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6: For the first time in the nation's history, South Africa is headed to the round of 32 at the World Cup after defeating South Korea 1-0 and securing second place out of Group A. They will face Canada on Sunday in Los Angeles. Mexico shut out Czechia 3-0. Brazil won Group C after defeating Scotland 3-0. And Morocco beat Haiti 4-2, also out of Group C, and they're headed to the knockout stage. In the NBA, the Hornets are engaged in LaMelo Ball trade talks as multiple teams strongly pursue the star guard. This is according to ESPN. Well, the Pistons traded Isaiah Stewart to the Memphis Grizzlies for three future second round picks. In baseball, the Chicago Cubs are acquiring left-hander David Peterson from the New York Mets. The Cubs beat the Mets in game two of their doubleheader 10-2. New York has lost five in a row. Mookie Betts hit his 300th career home run as the Dodgers topped the Twins 4-3, while the Yankees held on 4-2 against the Tigers in Detroit.

0: Hey, you, you got tickets to the gun show? See this? Nice, right? I'm a member of this exclusive club. 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They only got awesome people to work out there. Service member, people who work at Camp Zama, or, you know, people who just live here. 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They have great hours, so before work, after work, lunchtime, they're there for you. Oh, yeah, baby. Get some.
1: When driving in Japan, traveling up to 30 kilometers over the speed limit results in a blue ticket or minor offense. Traveling over 30 kilometers above the speed limit is a pink ticket or criminal offense. Penalties range from fines to imprisonment, so obey the posted speed limit at all times.
2: Vehicle accidents are a leading cause of preventable injuries. Distracted driving can have deadly consequences, so be sure to take risks seriously. Distractions, bad weather, impairment, aggressive driving, and heavy traffic are just some of the risk factors that can lead to accidents. Ensure newly arrived personnel take their driving instructions seriously and understand the risks that come with driving overseas. Take the rules of the road seriously and make a commitment to driving safe while stationed in Japan.
1: Camp Zama's Llano Fitness Center is hosting Brazilian Jiu-Jitsu classes Mondays, Wednesdays, and Fridays. Take fitness and self-defense to the next level. 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For more information or to sign up, contact the Llano Fitness Center.
3: Ever hear this growing up?
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4: Who left this light on?
3: Or this one?
5: Don't touch that thermostat. If you're cold, put on a sweater.
3: Sure, it was annoying growing up, but as an adult, you can kind of see their point. Energy costs money, and the more we can save, the better. Yes, you're agreeing with your parents. Yes, maybe you're old. Nice sweater. Turn stuff off before you go.

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1: An individual deployed to Kadena Air Base on Okinawa died following a snorkeling incident on Tuesday. The 18th Wing Commander expressed deep sadness at the loss. That person's name is being withheld until after their family is notified. In Texas, 222 Air Force trainees have the flu 2 months after the Pentagon made the vaccine optional. Roughly 40% of trainees have chosen the shot. And each year, more than 36,000 recruits come through training at Lackland Air Force Base. And finally, all four crew members survived the Coast Guard helicopter crash on a training flight Monday in Alaska. Rescuers reached the scene near Sitka within an hour and took everyone to Mount Edgecombe Medical Center. None of the four individuals have been identified, and the cause is still under investigation.
0: For more headlines, catch Stars and Stripes at stripes.com.
2: 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I'm Aaron First Class, Ethan Manalastis. 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
2: 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I'm Aaron First Class, Ethan Manalastis.
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0: people of Yokota Air Base, do I have some news for you? Pull out your phone and program this number in now. You ready? 042-507-6555. Instead of having to call the base operator from your cell phone to get a hold of 225-RIDE, this is a direct line, making it easier and quicker for you to catch that safe ride home. Again, that number is 042-507-6555. This number isn't replacing 225-RIDE, it's just giving you more options.
1: Did you know in Japan you have a duty to remain at the scene of a traffic accident even if you weren't involved? Witnesses are required to remain on site until speaking with law enforcement. Do your part to set the record straight and keep roads safe.
2: Here's a few words from NAF Atsugi's executive officer, Commander James Beatty, on what's happening around Atsugi.
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1: At the High Court, Elisa Brady, Fox News. The Supreme Court deciding several cases, including a Second Amendment challenge to a Hawaii gun law, ruling it is unconstitutional to require concealed carry license holders to get special permission to bring a firearm into public places. Another ruling could block thousands of lawsuits over weed killer.
2: The Supreme Court ruled 7-2 that Roundup's maker can't be sued under state law for failing to warn users the weed killer's active ingredient, glyphosate, could cause cancer, saying federal regulators approved the product's label. The case involved a Missouri man who developed non-Hodgkin's lymphoma after years of using Roundup.
1: Fox's Matt Murphy, the court ruling the company is protected from state failure to warn lawsuits by federal regulations, finding a cancer link is unlikely. On immigration, two 6-3 rulings in favor of the Trump administration, that it's up to DHS when to end temporary protected status for refugees and allowing daily limits on asylum seekers at the southern border, though for now, that policy is not in use. The Florida detention center known as Alligator Alcatraz is closing.
3: You know, I said from the beginning that this was a

0: emergency solution that would be temporary, that once DHS had the wherewithal to be able to handle these illegal aliens, particularly the criminal illegal aliens.
1: Governor Ron DeSantis says the facility served its purpose. Detainees had been transferred out of the Everglades site already ahead of the upcoming hurricane season. Court documents reveal more information about damage to the newly renovated Lincoln Memorial reflecting pool and the timing. President Trump has blamed vandalism. Now a top official at the National Park Service says the pool liner was cut with a sharp knife or razor and that the agency reported a June 9th incident to U.S. Park Police, also reporting about 70 fence post tops were thrown into the pool. 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
2: Get ready to turn up the heat this 4th of July with Armed Forces Entertainment's Heat Wave, celebrating America's 250th birthday. 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Heat Wave is where all of that comes together. The music hits, the crowd's electric, and yeah, there might be a few fireworks too. Heat Wave is coming. Are you ready?
3: From the Fox Sports Studios in Los Angeles,
4: for the first time in the nation's history, South Africa is headed to the round of 32 at the World Cup after defeating South Korea 1-0 and securing second place out of Group A. They will face Canada on Sunday in Los Angeles. Mexico shut out Czechia 3-0. Brazil won Group C after defeating Scotland 3-0. And Morocco beat Haiti 4-2, also out of Group C, and they're headed to the knockout stage. In the NBA, the Hornets are engaged in LaMelo Ball trade talks as multiple teams strongly pursue the star guard. This is according to ESPN. Well, the Pistons traded Isaiah Stewart to the Memphis Grizzlies for three future second-round picks. In baseball, the Chicago Cubs are acquiring left-hander David Peterson from the New York Mets. The Cubs beat the Mets in Game 2 of their doubleheader 10-2. New York has lost five in a row. Mookie Betts hit his 300th career home run as the Dodgers topped the Twins 4-3, while the Yankees held on 4-2 against the Tigers in Detroit.
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2: I'm Sergeant Zabar Jones. In Hawaii, emergency response units have conducted a major accident response exercise at Joint Base Pearl Harbor Hickam. Military personnel and emergency response teams responded to a simulated aircraft crash scenario as part of the training exercise. In Korea, U.S. Forces Korea and Republic of Korea counterparts have conducted Exercise Adaptive Shield 2026 tabletop exercise and senior leader seminar. The event strengthens the alliance's biodefense posture by enhancing shared procedures. In Alaska, the latest iteration of the Pacific Air Force's premier air combat training exercise, Red Flag Alaska 26-2, has concluded. The exercise included 2 weeks of daily training sorties for the U.S. and its allies. This has been your Pacific Pulse. I'm U.S. Army Sergeant Zabar Jones.
3: It's time.
4: This is your Kanto Connection. I'm Petty Officer Nicholas Eppy. Alexander Mira, a Member Service Representative 3 with Navy Federal on Yokota Air Base, talks about tips that can help people build and maintain a strong financial foundation during PCS season.
5: As you're working through your budget, start thinking about any moving-related expenses, both reimbursable and non-reimbursable. That way you can start forecasting what things you're going to have to pay for. Now that you've had an idea of what your income and your expenses are going to be, you could set up a PCS fund. So this PCS fund is going to be a separate savings account to ensure that money is there when you need it for the move and not accidentally spent on other things.
4: This has been your Kanto Connection. I'm Petty Officer Nicholas Seppi.

0: Hey, dude, you busy?
1: What's up?
0: I need you to go to the Red Cross CPR training.
1: You need me to do what now?
0: Most people who experience sudden cardiac arrest don't receive CPR because the bystanders didn't know how.
1: So?
0: It can happen anywhere. Working out at the Ranger gym, swimming in their pool, or playing sports outside. It's too risky. You're my best friend, and you're always around. So if anything happens to me, you need to know what to do.
1: Well, are you going to get training too?
0: Don't be silly, dude. I can't perform CPR on myself.
1: That's not what I meant, man.
2: Don't miss what's cooking on Camp Zama. Their Army Community Service has cultural dinners that you can cook in under 45 minutes. All you have to do is check out the ACS Facebook page. The lessons are every second and fourth Monday of the month.
3: Here's a few words from NAF Atsugi's Executive Officer, Commander James Beatty, on what's happening around Atsugi.
4: We will be conducting our emergency evacuation preparedness seminar on 30 June in the Trilogy Ballroom from 1700 to 1830. It should be a great opportunity for our community to learn how to be ready for potential disasters and use this as a chance to interact with our subject matter experts who can provide further tips on how to be prepared for possible emergencies.
5: If you're in a situation where you need emergency services but are off base, make sure to remember to dial 119 to get connected with local fire, police, and medical services. Again, that number is 119.
6: Hi, I'm Captain Jacqueline Spiegel. I know that in the military we feel we're supposed to contain our emotions, sometimes even pushing them away to process them later. I've struggled with infertility for over 10 years and recently lost twins at the end of the first trimester. It was in the middle of a long TDY and I had to carry on. Fortunately, I was able to utilize the MFlex. They helped me process my emotions and get through a very difficult time. And they can be there for you and your family members too. Don't suffer in silence.

0: ABC News. I'm Chuck Severson. The Supreme Court has ruled in favor of the makers of a famous weed killer. ABC News national correspondent Stephen Portnoy in Washington.
1: The case involved a man who won a $1 million lawsuit in state court, alleging that Monsanto violated Missouri law by failing to warn on the label that the weed killer Roundup might cause cancer. Monsanto denies that its product is dangerous and points to the EPA's approval of its label. The high court ruled 7-2 in favor of the company, finding that federal law governs the labeling and preempts the state court claim. The ruling did not fall along the court's traditional ideological lines, with liberal Justice Ketanji Brown Jackson being joined in her dissent by conservative Neil Gorsuch.
0: The Supreme Court,
1: Portnoy, ABC News, Washington.
0: The Supreme Court deals blows to immigrants fleeing violence and danger seeking safety in the U.S. Conservative majorities say the government can keep asylum seekers from entering the U.S. and can cancel the temporary protected status granted to Haitians and Syrians. ABC's Devin Dwyer.
2: Trump can basically shut the doors at ports of entry along the border to prevent asylum seekers from even approaching a border agent to file an asylum claim. And that, to many immigration advocates and asylum seeker advocates, is a really disappointing and devastating decision given the United States' history with respect to the Jews.
0: In a dissent, Justice Sotomayor invoked the history of the MS St. Louis from World War II when European Jews sailed across the Atlantic seeking safety in the U.S., only to be turned away and sent back where most were killed in the Holocaust. Search and rescue teams from Los Angeles and Virginia are headed to Venezuela after deadly earthquakes overnight. At least 188 people are dead, nearly 1,000 others injured. The Federal Reserve's primary inflation gauge shows that as of last month, inflation accelerated 4.1% over May of last year. The Fed's goal for lowering interest rates is

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3: For the first time in the nation's history, South Africa is headed to the round of 32 at the World Cup after defeating South Korea 1-0 and securing second place out of Group A. They will face Canada on Sunday in Los Angeles. Mexico shut out Czechia 3-0. Brazil won Group C after defeating Scotland 3-0. And Morocco beat Haiti 4-2, also out of Group C, and they're headed to the knockout stage. In the NBA, the Hornets are engaged in LaMelo Ball trade talks as multiple teams strongly pursue the star guard. This is according to ESPN. Well, the Pistons traded Isaiah Stewart to the Memphis Grizzlies for three future second round picks. In baseball, the Chicago Cubs are acquiring left-hander David Peterson from the New York Mets. The Cubs beat the Mets in game two of their doubleheader 10-2. New York has lost five in a row. Mookie Betts hit his 300th career home run as the Dodgers topped the Twins 4-3, while the Yankees held on 4-2 against the Tigers in Detroit. The names you

0: 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Oh, he threw the ball. I gotta go.
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1: An individual deployed to Kadena Air Base on Okinawa died following a snorkeling incident on Tuesday. The 18th Wing Commander expressed deep sadness at the loss. That person's name is being withheld until after their family is notified. In Texas, 222 Air Force trainees have the flu 2 months after the Pentagon made the vaccine optional. Roughly 40% of trainees have chosen the shot. And each year, more than 36,000 recruits come through training at Lackland Air Force Base. And finally, all four crew members survived the Coast Guard helicopter crash on a training flight Monday in Alaska. Rescuers reached the scene near Sitka within an hour and took everyone to Mount Edgecombe Medical Center. None of the four individuals have been identified, and the cause is still under investigation.
0: For more headlines, catch Stars and Stripes at stripes.com.
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4: 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I'm Petty Officer Second Class T.R. Tripp. Jeremy Steele Wagner, a representative for Stars and Stripes Pacific, speaks about the upcoming edition of Stars and Stripes Destination Paradise.
5: Yeah, so Destination Paradise is our annual magazine that highlights not just stuff in Japan, but travel destinations all over the Pacific. 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So if you have a favorite destination or some place you think is a hidden gem in the Pacific theater, you can head on over to paradise@stripes.com and submit your little travel article, and it might make it in the magazine. The deadline for it, though, is July 15th, so you still have, about a month and a half, so plenty of time.
4: That was your Kanto Connection. Thank you for listening. I'm Petty Officer Second Class T.R. Tripp.

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5: Hey, man, I haven't heard from you lately. We gotta go out and get our groove on. Text me. We'll hang out. Hey, man, are you good? You still haven't called me back yet. Yo, a lot of people are wondering where you are at right now. You should be here at this party. Come on out. Hey, are you okay? Call me.
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1: Path with Iran. I'm Lisa Brady, Fox News. A U.S. official confirming reports that Iran attacked a cargo ship in the Strait of Hormuz. The British military says that ship was using a route approved by the United Nations and not a route Iran wants ships to follow. Secretary of State Marco Rubio telling reporters earlier,
2: "What we're interested in is not their press conferences. What we're interested in is whether or not ships are moving. If ships are moving as they should be moving, then that's what we're going to judge and that's what we're going to react to."
1: He's in Bahrain wrapping up meetings with Gulf allies and also saying the U.S. will not allow tolls for passage through the strait and reiterating that President Trump has options if Iran doesn't live up to the commitments it's made so far. Court documents reveal a time frame for the damage to the Lincoln Memorial Reflecting Pool in Washington, with details coming from a senior National Park Service official.
3: A police report cited in a court filing says foam sealant on the bottom of the reflecting pool was cut with a sharp knife or razor, causing destruction of delaminating surface material. The National Park Service's Deputy Director of Operations, Frank Lands, made the statement in a court document and says the incident was reported to U.S. Park Police on June 9th. President Trump, for several days, has blamed vandals for American flag blue-colored paint chipping and floating in the water.
1: Fox's Jared Halpern at the White House. The U.S. Park Police releasing surveillance footage and asking for the public's help in a destruction of government property investigation. The U.S. Supreme Court siding with the Trump administration in two cases on immigration policy, including when to end temporary legal protections for some refugees. The justices also striking down a Hawaii gun law that required concealed carry license holders to get expressed approval before bringing a firearm into public spaces. 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
0: This day in Army history, June 28, 1778, the Battle of Monmouth took place during the Revolutionary War. After evacuating Philadelphia on June 18, British General Sir Henry Clinton marched 10,000 soldiers to New York City. General Washington's Continental Army followed closely behind. On the morning of June 28, the American advance guard under Major General Charles Lee attacked Clinton's rear guard at Monmouth, New Jersey. He failed to press his early advantage, and Clinton ordered a counterattack. A confused American retreat began. Washington hurried forward and met Lee moving away from

0: Washington relieved him from command, halted the retreat, and rallied the army, repulsing four enemy assaults. Although a tactical draw, the Continental Army demonstrated it could fight on equal terms. For more information about the Army's proud history, go to history.army.mil.
1: From the Fox Sports Studios in Los Angeles, here's Monsi Bolaños.
2: For the first time in the nation's history, South Africa is headed to the round of 32 at the World Cup after defeating South Korea 1-0 and securing second place out of Group A. They will face Canada on Sunday in Los Angeles. Mexico shut out Czechia 3-0. Brazil won Group C after defeating Scotland 3-0. And Morocco beat Haiti 4-2, also out of Group C, and they're headed to the knockout stage. In the NBA, the Hornets are engaged in LaMelo Ball trade talks as multiple teams strongly pursue the star guard. This is according to ESPN. Well, the Pistons traded Isaiah Stewart to the Memphis Grizzlies for three future second round picks. In baseball, the Chicago Cubs are acquiring left-hander David Peterson from the New York Mets. The Cubs beat the Mets in game two of their doubleheader 10-2. New York has lost five in a row. Mookie Betts hit his 300th career home run as the Dodgers topped the Twins 4-3, while the Yankees held on 4-2 against the Tigers in Detroit.
3: Let's go!

0: As a service member stationed in a foreign country, you use social media to share your experiences with your family and friends around the world. And that's perfectly fine, except you share everything. Like that selfie you took in that classified area, or that status update where you posted your deployment orders. And because your privacy settings are set to everyone, literally anyone on the internet can see it. And once it's on the internet, it's there for good. Remember, social media OPSEC is just like regular OPSEC. Think twice before you post it.
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6: 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So now I get paid to spend all day with Pam. She loves my new job, and I love it too.
7: Those who lead. I see dead people.
8: What the hell that mean? Hey, Mr. Hunter Pete.

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To any that talk to him and they in love, just make sure you hide your little sister from him. They tell me Chubb's the only one that get your hemi-downs. And party at the party playing with his nose now. And Baka got a weird case. Why is he around?

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Bear with me for a second, let me put y'all on game. The settlers was using town folk to make them richer. Fast forward 2024, you got the same agenda. 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
1: I'm Sergeant Zabar Jones. In Hawaii, emergency response units have conducted a major accident response exercise at Joint Base Pearl Harbor Hickam. Military personnel and emergency response teams responded to a simulated aircraft crash scenario as part of the training exercise. In Korea, U.S. Forces Korea and Republic of Korea counterparts have conducted Exercise Adaptive Shield 2026 tabletop exercise and senior leader seminar. The event strengthens the alliance's biodefense posture by enhancing shared procedures. In Alaska, the latest iteration of the Pacific Air Force's premier air combat training exercise, Red Flag Alaska 26-2, has concluded. The exercise included 2 weeks of daily training sorties for the U.S. and its allies. This has been your Pacific Pulse. I'm U.S. Army Sergeant Zabar Jones.
2: 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I'm Airman First Class Ethan Manalastis. Ricky Cabral, a representative for the Yokota Main Exchange, shares information regarding how to stay up to date with what's playing on Yokota's base theater.
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2: 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Thank you for listening. I'm Airman First Class Ethan Manalastis.

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2: ABC News, I'm Chuck Sievertson. The U.S. official confirms that Iran attacked a ship in the Strait of Hormuz with a drone today, the first attack since Iran and the U.S. signed that initial agreement. ABC's Louis Martinez covers the Pentagon.
3: Very tenuous situation because over those 60 days that the United States and Iran are supposed to be negotiating further movement towards an eventual full agreement, there's a lot of instability about what could actually happen.
2: Seven arrests and 18 police reports are cited by the National Park Service in what it alleges was vandalism that led to damage to the algae-filled and sealer flaking of the reflecting pond at the Lincoln Memorial, also alleging graffiti at the Washington Monument and fuel lines cut at the Great American State Fair. Federal judge has blocked part of a President Trump executive order that would mandate how states would run their mail-in voting operations. ABC's Peter Harlambous.
4: This is the third judge in just 1 week to block elements of President Trump's attempt to increase federal oversight over elections, and at this point, both of his executive orders on elections have been blocked by the courts.
2: Supreme Court says the maker of Roundup Weed Killer can't be sued under state law for failing to warn users about the product's alleged cancer risk because the EPA didn't require a warning. Supreme Court conservative majorities today ruled that the government can keep asylum seekers from entering the U.S. and can cancel the temporary protected status granted to Haitians and Syrians. After deadly earthquakes overnight in Venezuela, at least 188 people are dead, nearly 1,000 others injured. The airport's damaged, says ABC's Marcus Moore.
5: We understand that one of the runways was cracked, so that will undoubtedly affect the emergency response that is really just now getting underway. The power is out in parts of the country, and people being evacuated from businesses and buildings. And so these are without a doubt the most critical hours in the race to save people who may be trapped in the rubble.
2: Our Marcus Moore, and you're listening to ABC News.
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0: Lead and draft picks. Today's World Cup action kicks off 1 hour from now with Germany facing Ecuador in New Jersey and Curacao meeting Ivory Coast at Philadelphia. In Major League Baseball, the New York Mets today play second baseman Marcus Semien on the 10-day injured list with a strained left hip flexor. On the field today, Tampa Bay's Junior Caminero hit 3 home runs in a 13-2 victory over the Kansas City Royals. He now has 19 home runs this season. Tampa Bay pitchers had a no-hitter going for 8 1/3 innings before it was broken up. Right now, the Pittsburgh Pirates, a 4-1 lead over Seattle, bottom of the 8th. Pittsburgh's Brandon Lowe, his 19th home run.
1: 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Familiar voice.
2: Yeah.

0: There was a note in everything.
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was sneaky link. Got you riding around in all type of Benz's and Rolls. Girl, you used to ride in the rinky dink. I'm the one put you in that Leontay. Fashion over water, I put you on the runway. You was rocking Coach bags, got you Sinead. Side

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1: An individual deployed to Kadena Air Base on Okinawa died following a snorkeling incident on Tuesday. The 18th Wing Commander expressed deep sadness at the loss. That person's name is being withheld until after their family is notified. In Texas, 222 Air Force trainees have the flu 2 months after the Pentagon made the vaccine optional. Roughly 40% of trainees have chosen the shot. And each year, more than 36,000 recruits come through training at Lackland Air Force Base. And finally, all four crew members survived the Coast Guard helicopter crash on a training flight Monday in Alaska. Rescuers reached the scene near Sitka within an hour and took everyone to Mount Edgecombe Medical Center. None of the four individuals have been identified, and the cause is still under investigation.
0: For more headlines, catch Stars and Stripes at stripes.com.
2: This is your Kanto Connection. I'm Petty Officer Nicholas Eppy. Alexander Mira, a Member Service Representative 3 with Navy Federal on Yokota Air Base, talks about tips that can help people build and maintain a strong financial foundation during PCS season.
3: As you're working through your budget, start thinking about any moving-related expenses, both reimbursable and non-reimbursable. That way you can start forecasting what things you're going to have to pay for. 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So this PCS fund is going to be a separate savings account to ensure that money is there when you need it for the move and not accidentally spent on other things.
2: This has been your Kanto Connection. I'm Petty Officer Nicholas Seppi.

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0: tested. I'm Lisa Brady, Fox News, as a Singapore-flagged ship is hit, reportedly by Iran's Revolutionary Guard.
1: A U.S. official is confirming that an Iranian drone hit that cargo vessel called the Ever Lovely as it was exiting the Strait of Hormuz off the Omani coast. The ship is Singapore-flagged. U.K. authorities say there was damage to the ship's bridge, but no casualties. The attack violates the Memorandum of Understanding signed between the U.S. and Iran just 8 days ago. That deal had helped sharply increase the amount of oil flowing through the strait.
0: Fox Business's Lauren Simonetti. The cargo ship was using a new route approved by the UN, which says it's now pausing evacuations of ships through the strait. Iran still wants to control passage and charge tolls or fees.
2: You can call it a fee, you can call it a toll, call it whatever you want. If you are charging money to use the straits, we won't support it. We won't tolerate it. We won't allow it.
0: Secretary of State Marco Rubio, just wrapping up meetings in the Middle East, also says there's no support for tolls among Gulf countries. The U.S. Supreme Court striking down a state gun law, ruling that Hawaii is violating the Second Amendment by requiring concealed carry license holders to get special permission to bring a firearm into public spaces like a store or hotel.
3: Justice Samuel Alito, writing for a 6-3 conservative majority, says the law severely restricts the daily activities of individuals who already satisfied the state's rigorous requirements for a concealed carry permit. The state argued the statute balanced gun rights and property rights.
0: Fox's Jared Halpern in Washington. On immigration, two 6-3 rulings in favor of the Trump administration that it's up to DHS when to end temporary protected status for some refugees, allowing daily limits on asylum seekers at the southern border. No ruling yet on the president's effort to limit birthright citizenship. 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
4: Stories from Federal News Network. The Marine Corps said Monday it's creating an online portal to make it easier to submit nominations for civilian awards. The portal will replace the old process of emailing in submissions for consideration. The new system can be used for civilian honorary awards, retirement awards, and career service awards. The U.S. Army Corps of Engineers is reorganizing its long-standing value engineering program. Federal News Network's Anastasia Obis has more.
5: The Corps of Engineers is shifting the program from a separate activity and folding it into existing project delivery processes. The transition is already underway, and the new structure is expected to achieve its full operational capability by September 30th. Program employees are being actively retrained and integrated into critical project delivery, engineering, and centers of expertise roles. Anastasia Obis, Federal News Network.
4: 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I'm Michelle Sandefur.
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7: Today's World Cup action, moments away from kicking off with a pair of matches, Germany facing Ecuador in New Jersey, Curacao meeting Ivory Coast at Philadelphia. The WNBA today suspended Phoenix's Alyssa Thomas one game for recklessly making contact with her fist to the throat area of Indiana's Caitlin Clark in last night's game. Thomas was also retroactively issued a flagrant foul 2 penalty. In Major League Baseball today, the New York Mets play second baseman Marcus Semien on the 10-day injured list with a strained left hip flexor. On the field, Tampa Bay's Junior Caminero hit 3 home runs in a 13-2 win over Kansas City. Rays pitchers had a no-hitter going for 8 1/3 innings before it was broken up. Right now, the Giants and Athletics are scoreless in the bottom half of the first.
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Good morning, Sasebo. I'm Seaman Joel Ongron, a.k.a. DJ Sunny. I'm your host for today's Morning Rubbly Show. Today is Friday, June 26th, the end of the week, and we just love it. So excited. And for the next few hours, we'll be diving into some history, a mystery, and a little bit of celebrity gossip. Just enough to make you a little smarter at parties. Now, fun fact, did you know that on this day in history in 1977, Elvis Presley, the king of rock and roll, stepped onto the stage for the very last time? We'll get into that and so much more on this morning show. Currently, the time is 6:11, and up next, we have I Love It, I Love It, I Love It by Bella Kay, only on AFN Sasebo the Eagle, serving America's

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Now, the following vehicles are strictly prohibited, both on and off base, regardless of operator's age. 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Thank you for your compliance and keeping us all safe here at Commander Fleet Activities Sasebo. And additionally, Main Base McDonald's will be... The Main Base McDonald's will be closing early at 6 p.m. on Wednesday, July 1st to replace kitchen equipment. But don't worry, they will reopen at 5:30 a.m. the very next day, Thursday, July 2nd, so you can satisfy those McNugget cravings. And coming up, we will be addressing the king of pop rock and roll himself. But the crown was a little too heavy. We will be looking back at this day in history, Elvis Presley's final heartbreaking performance. But first, here is Save Your Tears by The Weeknd.

We're looking back at the calendar today, June 26th. So on this day in history in 1977, the King of Rock stepped onto a stage for the very last time. Now, the venue was the Market Square Arena in Indianapolis, Indiana. An audience of nearly 18,000 fans packed the house unaware they were about to witness the end of an era. At this point, Elvis Presley was visibly unwell. He was battling severe health issues, carrying excessive weight.

and struggling with the heavy toll of prescription drug abuse. Yet, those who were there that night say that when he stepped up to the microphone, the magic was still there. And for about 80 minutes, he pushed through the exhaustion. And he didn't know it was his final show, but there was a poignant weight to his performance. He introduced his father, Vernon, and many of his staff to the crowd, and his closing number was, as he always did, he sang Can't Help Falling in Love. He left the stage boarded his plane back to Memphis, and the curtain closed on what many say was the greatest live career in music history. Now, later on, we'll talk about the man behind the music and his impact on American society and the world. But first, here is the weather. Now, today's weather is 73 degrees. Tonight, it'll go down to about 69 degrees with a 100% chance of rain. Tomorrow, it'll be highs of 75 degrees and lows of 68 degrees with a 65% chance of rain. And currently, it is 69 degrees. And the exchange rate is 156 yen to the U.S. dollar at your local military banking facilities. And later on, we'll continue to talk about the life of rock and roll legend Elvis Presley. As today in history, he performed his very last live ballad. But first, here is Every Day I Write the Book. Actually, here is Hound Dog by Elvis.

This is your Eagle Radio News. I'm Seaman Apprentice Roman Dangerfield. On June 7th, military, civilian, and non-governmental leaders from 20 countries gathered in Kuala Lumpur, Malaysia for the third summit of the Indo-Pacific Health Alliance for Security, or IFAS. Leaders engaged in critical discussions regarding biosurveillance, key planning factors for impactful civil-military health engagements, and the mental health impacts of disasters on military readiness. On day one, the alliance also reviewed its expanding regional impact with insights from the Papua New Guinea Defense Force, which joined in 2025. As the only comprehensive military, civilian, health security framework in the region, IFAS bridges the vital gap by fostering sustained coordination between defense forces and civilian health authorities to mitigate global health security threats and enhance regional resilience. On June 7th, partners from the Freely Associated States of Micronesia, the U.S. Coast Guard Forces Micronesia Sector Guam, and Australian Maritime Security Advisors under the Pacific Maritime Security Program concluded Operation Orencia 2026, completing a 13-day multilateral maritime security exercise and law enforcement training program that brought together patrol boat crews from the Federated States of Micronesia, the Republic of Palau, and the Republic of the Marshall Islands at Apra Harbor. Across 13 days of shoreside instruction and underway exercise, crews advanced their maritime law enforcement capability, practiced counter-narcotics boarding procedures, competed in damage control events, and conducted formation operation in Guam's coastal waters. The operation is expected to continue biannually with plans to deepen the law enforcement curriculum, introduce more enforcement training, expand the use of underway exercises in future iterations, and build on the ongoing year-round operation Remetau. This has been your Eagle Radio News. From all of us here at American Forces Network Sasebo, thanks for listening.

0: You know it breaks my heart. Put a shiver on your skin. Do your hair in the car. If nothing lost, forever, babe. And can we make a start?
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Now, from Memphis, up next, from Memphis, truck driver to global icon to a tragic final bow in Indianapolis. What really happened during Elvis's last time on stage? The full story is coming up, but first, here is Rude by Magic, only on AFN Sasebo the Eagle, serving America's best.

0: That feeling you get when you find the perfect one, it's almost like it was looking for you the whole time. Whether it's new or old, the smell is still beautifully distinct in its own way. Turn the page, discover new worlds. CFAST Library can get you there. 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
1: 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Your child's safety is worth the effort.
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3: Hey, Little John, can you turn down your music?
4: What?
3: Your music. It's too loud.
4: Turn down for what?
3: Well, for starters, you almost hit that bicycle.
4: What?
3: You didn't even hear him ring his bell.
4: What?
3: Plus, you're disturbing the peace.
4: What?
3: That song does slap.
4: Yeah!
3: But you shouldn't be able to hear it outside of your car.
4: What?
3: Come on, man. Be a good neighbor and keep your music to a reasonable level.
4: Okay!
3: Thanks, Little John. You're the best.
4: Yeah!

Welcome back. Now, before we left, we talked about Elvis Presley's final show in 1977. But to understand the tragedy of that night, you have to look at the incredible, overwhelming life that led up to it. Now, Elvis rocketed to fame in the 1950s, changing music forever by blending blues, country, and gospel. He survived being drafted into the army, conquered Hollywood, and staged a massive comeback in 1968. But the 1970s brought the grueling Vegas years. His relentless touring schedule, combined with immense fame and isolation, led to a dangerous reliance on prescription medication. Just 7 weeks after that final exhausting show in Indianapolis, the music world stopped turning. On August 16th, 1977, Elvis was found unresponsive at his Graceland mansion. He was just 42 years old. Now, the official cause of death was cardiac arrhythmia, but the underlying cause was widely understood to be failing body pushed past its limits. Elvis had left the building long ago, but his voice and the cautionary tale of his final days remain unforgettable, creating many music pieces, movies, documentaries, and a career that lives on to inspire many even today. Now, I hope that you guys enjoyed today's story and that you found it quite insightful. As we come to the end of the hour, I'd like to leave you with some words to meditate on from the rock and roll, the king of rock and roll himself, Elvis Presley. And it says, do something worth remembering. Now, I hope that moves you and motivates you to keep pushing. And coming up in the next hour, we'll be getting into our Weird History Show segment and discussing the 16th President Abraham Lincoln's rarely mentioned wrestling career. Catch it here only on AFN Sensible the Eagle, serving America.

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1: I'm Chuck Severson. The Venezuelan earthquakes leave at least 188 people dead, nearly 1,000 others injured as search and rescue operations continue. Armando Nori lives in Hardet, Caracas. His family fled their apartment.
2: 2 hours later, I came back, you know, to grab some things like coats and water, and I saw the whole thing was destroyed. Inside.
1: An official with the International Rescue Committee, Karen Donnelly.
3: We have a team in Venezuela. We've been working there for over 40 years. Our Venezuelan colleagues, after having spent last night sleeping in the open for fear of further aftershocks, they've regrouped this morning and are already beginning assessment efforts, working with local Venezuelan civil society organizations to understand where the greatest needs are and how we can best support them in that effort.
1: The U.S. is sending search and rescue crews from Los Angeles and Virginia. A federal judge has blocked part of a President Trump executive order that would mandate how states would run their mail-in voting operations. Supreme Court conservative majorities today ruled that the government can keep asylum seekers from entering the U.S. and can cancel the temporary protected status granted to Haitians and Syrians.
4: This was a decision over a policy from the first Trump administration to shut the door at ports of entry across the southern border to prevent migrants from even stepping foot on U.S. soil.
1: ABC sees Devin Dwyer. It makes no sense, says Massachusetts Governor Maura Healey, a Democrat.
5: The Supreme Court and Donald Trump are attacking legal immigrants who've done everything right to be a part of this country for more than a decade.
1: Similar argument being made by Ohio Governor Mike DeWine, a Republican, saying Haitians in Ohio have been working and contributing to communities and the economy for decades, and deporting them would be a mistake, he says, also citing how dangerous Haiti is. You're listening to ABC News.
6: This is your News in One. Reporting for AFN Europe, I'm Airman First Class Olivia Marino. U.S. Army leaders and NATO ally representatives gathered to address the Eastern Flank Deterrence Initiative, or EFDI, an initiative focused on the integration of unmanned systems and AI-enabled network capabilities at the Eurosatory Defense Trade Fair in Paris. Participants discussed the EFDI's role in strengthening deterrence along NATO's Eastern Flank by implementing emerging technology within the modern battlefield. Deputy Commanding Officer of the 10th Army Air and Missile Defense Command, Colonel Tom Noble, says adapting to new technology is crucial to sustaining a ready and lethal force. Eurosatory, one of the largest defense and security trade shows in the world, brought together over 300 official delegations of military leaders, government officials, and industry representatives from 93 countries. That was your News in One. I'm Airman First Class Olivia Marino.
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8: At the World Cup right now, Germany and Ecuador tied at one at halftime. Germany's Leroy Sané scored in the second minute, but then Ecuador equalized just 7 minutes later on Fox.
9: Here's Angulo with a hint of an opportunity for Ecuador.
8: As we speak in Philadelphia, Ivory Coast with a 1-0 halftime lead over Curaçao on a goal by Nicola Pepe in the 7th minute. In the NBA, the Charlotte Hornets are trading Lonzo Ball and Josh Green to the Minnesota Timberwolves for Naz Reid and draft picks. The WNBA today suspended Phoenix's Alyssa Thomas 1 game for recklessly making contact with her fist to the throat area of Indiana's Caitlin Clark in their game last night.
10: Yeah. Turn the radio up.
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DJ Sunny. I'm your host for today's Morning Revly show. Today is Friday, June 26th, and we love the end of the week. This morning, we shall be getting into our weird history segment and discussing Abraham Lincoln, the frontier wrestler, champion, turn lawyer, turn president. Now, currently the time is 7:11, and we have some great music for you today on the show. This is your Morning Revly show, only on AFN Sasebo the Eagle, serving America's

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3: My taxi is almost here. You didn't drive, right?
4: Yeah. I left my keys at home. Don't worry about it. You have yourself a good weekend now.
3: Hey, yo, you can't do that, man. Riding your bike under the influence is illegal. It's not just automobiles. If it has wheels, it's illegal. Japan bicycle law is the same as vehicle laws. Violations can result in a DUI and even jail time.
4: Hey, you ever wonder why we're here?
5: I don't know. We're eagles. Top of the food chain.
4: Yeah, but we never travel. I wonder what cool things we could see in Greenland.
5: Well, if you want to travel that far, then I'd take a plane from Fukuoka. If you want the full list and guidelines, check out the Fukuoka Airport website. Remember to make sure your bags are clear of any dangerous materials while you're traveling.
4: You know what? I think I might just do that. It's time this bird soars into some new skies.
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6: 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Just make sure to bring a parent if you are 10 years old or younger.
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Minneapolis is giving away free tickets to their Super Tai Chi race at the end of July. This two-day event includes exciting racing and a summer festival. Head over to the Information Travel and Tours office in Fleet Landing to apply for your tickets today. And for more information on this fun event, go to the MWR Facebook page or call the ITT office at DSN 315-252-2165. Again, that's 315-252-2165. And coming up, before he was preserving the union, Honest Abe was slamming opponents in the dirt. Discover the weird history of Abraham Lincoln, the Frontier Wrestling Champion. It's coming up next, but first, here is Lose Control by Teddy Swintz.

right. So on today's Weird History Show segment, we're looking at Honest Abe, the 16th president who first held the title as wrestling champion. Now, when you think of Abraham Lincoln, you probably picture the Emancipation Proclamation, the Gettysburg Address, or maybe just his really tall hat. But today, we're talking about Abe, the frontier grappler. Now, long before he entered politics, Lincoln was a formidable athlete. Standing at 6'4" with incredibly long arms, he was a natural at the rug style of frontier wrestling. Now, over a period of 12 years, a young Abraham Lincoln competed in an estimated 300 wrestling matches. His record, an astonishing 300 victories and exactly one single loss. Now, he was known to challenge entire crowds, once famously shouting to a mob, "I'm the big buck of this lick. If any of you want to try it, come on and wet your horns." Now, rightfully, no one stepped up. Later on, we'll explore how those brawny days propelled him to the highest office in the land. But first, here is the weather. Now, today's weather is 73 degrees. Tonight, it'll go down to about 69 degrees with a 100% chance of rain. Tomorrow, it'll be highs of 75 degrees and lows of 68 degrees with a 65% chance of rain. And currently, it is 70 degrees. And the exchange rate is 156 yen to the U.S. dollar at your local military banking facility. And later on, we'll continue looking at Lincoln's wrestling career turn presidency. This is your Morning Revly Show, only on AFN Sasebo the Eagle, serving America.

your Eagle Radio News. I'm Seaman Joelle Ongran. From May 26th to the 30th, the Armed Forces of the Philippines and the United States Coast Guard conducted a maritime cooperative activity in the Philippine Exclusive Economic Zone. This activity is the sixth MCA of 2026 and demonstrates a collective commitment to strengthening regional and international cooperation, as well as strengthening the interoperability of our respective military doctrines, tactics, techniques, and procedures in support of a free and open Indo-Pacific. Captain Brian Whistler, the commanding officer of the USCGC Midget, said of these exercises that this exercise provides an invaluable opportunity to hone our maritime law enforcement capabilities and share best practices with our allies. From April 20th through 24th, the U.S. Navy and the Republic of Korea Navy conducted the 2026 Rook U.S. Combined Mine Warfare Exercise in the vicinity of Pohang, South Korea. During the five-day exercise, the U.S. Navy and the Republic of Korea Navy units worked together to clear a route for ships through a simulated minefield. They utilized advanced mine hunting detection and naturalization capabilities, which included the underwater detonation of a simulated mine. This combined mine warfare exercise is a part of an annual series of exercises between the U.S. Navy and the Republic of Korea Navy designed to increase proficiency in mine countermeasure operations. The partners continue to build upon and refine standardized processes and capabilities to seamlessly operate together. This has been your Eagle Radio News. From all of us here at American Forces Network Sasebo, thanks for listening.

primetime programming on AFN Prime, AFM Spectrum, and AFM Family within hours or days of its broadcast in the U.S. AFN viewers will see exactly what U.S. viewers will see, including repeats. For complete schedules, go to AFN.mil. And later on, he fought the Civil War from the Oval Office. But did you know he fought in the ring first? Coming up, how 300 wrestling matches helped secure the presidency for Abraham Lincoln. But first, here is Angel by Shaggy featuring Raven.

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Now, we're back with our weird history of Abraham Lincoln's wrestling career. So, how does throwing men into the dirt help you become the 16th president of the United States? Now, it all came down to respect and relatability. You see, in the rough and tumble frontier of Illinois, intelligence was respected, but physical toughness was revered. Lincoln's reputation as a fair but unbeatable wrestler proved to voters that he was a man of the people who wouldn't back down from a fight. His wrestling fame actively helped launch his early political career by winning over the rug locals who might have otherwise ignored a lawyer. In fact, his legacy in the ring was so undeniable that more than a century later, in 1992, Abraham Lincoln was officially inducted into the National Wrestling Hall of Fame. So the next time you look at a $5 bill, remember, you're looking at a Hall of Fame heavyweight and an iconic U.S. president. You enjoy today's weird history moment, and as we come to the end of the hour, I'd like to leave you with some words to awaken that drive inside you to tackle the new day. Today's quote comes from Abraham Lincoln himself, and it says, "Always bear in mind that your own resolution to success is more important than any one thing." Now, I hope that moves you, and coming up in the next hour, we're going into our random fun facts of the day. Catch it here on

0: Ships and 250 million barrels of crude have flowed through the strait since early May through the U.S. military's help with both mine clearance and transit coordination.
1: Fox's Lauren Simonetti. The U.S. is pledging to provide assistance to Venezuela after two devastating earthquakes. Secretary of State Marco Rubio details the Pentagon's part.
2: The Department of War is going to have to play a big logistical role here because they have the ability to land in challenging places right now. The airport in Caracas is damaged. One of the runways is cracked.
1: Meanwhile, the number of dead is increasing.
3: The president of the Venezuelan National Assembly, Jorge Rodriguez, is confirming that the death toll has tragically risen to 188 people, and they believe roughly around 200 people are still trapped underneath rubble. They're working hard to continue to search for survivors. We know more than 1,500 people have been hurt in some way from this. The main airport in the country that's been severely damaged and is shut down right now because of the impacts that it sustained.
1: Fox Weather's Katie Byrne. Venezuela's acting president has declared a state of emergency and warns the number of dead could climb. Two earthquakes struck in northern regions of the country. 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
5: I'm Staff Sergeant Destiny Hill. In Japan, Chief Master Sergeant of the Space Force, John Bentivegna, spoke with senior non-commissioned officers of the 35th Fighter Wing at Misawa Air Base. His visit highlighted the critical role of joint service collaboration, and he shared leadership insights to help non-commissioned officers foster resiliency in mission-ready units. In Malaysia, military, civilian, and non-governmental leaders from 20 countries gathered for the third summit of the Indo-Pacific Health Alliance for Security. And in Guam, active duty and reserve airmen, sailors, and soldiers teamed up to refine Guam's cyber network and emergency radio infrastructure for a Department of War innovative readiness training program and cybersecurity training opportunity. This has been your Pacific Pulse. I'm Staff Sergeant Destiny Hill.
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6: Ecuador has just dramatically survived and advanced at the World Cup. They needed to beat Germany today in order to stay alive. Germany had already clinched first place in Group E. Germany scored a goal in just the second minute, but Ecuador tied it 7 minutes later. And then Ecuador went for a fateful corner kick in the 77th minute. Here was Ian Dark on Fox.
7: Under the crossbar. And it's deflected in as well.
6: Ecuador 2, Germany 1, a final. Elsewhere in Philadelphia, Ivory Coast has just clinched a trip to the knockout round with a 2-0 victory over Curaçao, with Nicola Pepe scoring both Ivory Coast goals.
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Everything's Possible. I'm Seaman Joelle Engrand, a.k.a. DJ Sunny. I'm your host for today's Morning Revely Show. It's Friday, June 26th, and this morning we'll be getting into our random fun facts of the day and discussing the hilarious and bizarre true story of how Napoleon Bonaparte was utterly defeated by a horde of fluffy bunnies. Now, the time is 8:10 in the morning currently, and up next we have a Wildflower by Billie Eilish, only on AFN Sossible the Eagle, serving America's best.

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1: 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My wife and kids have to get up every single morning just to drop me off.
2: You guys know you can take the Hario shuttle, right?
1: Really?
2: Yeah, it's the Red Line home to work shuttle. Leaves the Hario Community Center at around 5:15, and in the evening it leaves Fleet Landing at 4:30 to take people back to Hario. 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
1: Oh, thanks, man. 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

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We are so excited to celebrate Independence Day with you. Come out to Nimitz Park on July 4th. And coming up, imagine the most powerful military commander in the world running for his life from thousands of charging rabbits. It actually happened. Later, up next, we'll explain the furry chaos. But first, here is Calm Down by Rima and Selena Gomez. Only on AFN Sasebo, The Eagle.

so welcome back to our weird history. Today, we're talking about Napoleon Bonaparte's most humiliating defeat. And no, it wasn't the Battle of Waterloo. Now, we have to rewind to July 1807. This is where Napoleon had just signed the Treaty of Tilsit, effectively making himself the master of Europe. To celebrate, he proposed a massive, lavish rabbit hunt and put his chief of staff, Alexander Berthier, in charge of organizing it. Berthier, wanting to impress his boss, ordered the collection of an enormous amount of rabbits, some say as many as 3,000. But Berthier made one critical, hilarious mistake. Instead of trapping wild hares, which takes time and effort, he took a shortcut. He brought thousands of tame, domesticated rabbits from local farmers. He placed them in cages around a beautiful grassy field, waiting for the emperor to arrive. When the bugles blew and the cages were open, these weren't wild animals looking to flee. They were hungry farm pets who thought the Emperor of France was bringing them lunch. So what happened next? The ultimate ambush. We'll get into that later, but first, here is the weather. Today's weather is 73 degrees. Tonight, it'll go down to about 69 degrees with a 100% chance of rain. Tomorrow, it'll be highs of 75 degrees and lows of 68 degrees with a 65% chance of rain. And currently, it is 70 degrees and the exchange rate is 156 yen to the U.S. dollar at your local military banking facility. And later on, we'll continue getting into our hilarious and bizarre true story about Napoleon Bonaparte's utter defeat by rabbits. But first, here is a New Religion, only on AFN Sensible the Eagle, serving America's best.

This is your Eagle Radio News. I'm Petty Officer Matthew Miller. On June 4th, Admiral Samuel J. Paparo, commander of U.S. Indo-Pacific Command, visited the Republic of Palau to reinforce the long-standing partnership between our two nations. During the visit, Admiral Paparo met with Palau President Subrangel Whips Jr. to lay wreaths at the memorial honoring the 81st Infantry Division Wildcats on the grounds of the Battle of Peleliu in 1944. Additionally, Admiral Paparo visited Camp Katu to meet with the Civic Action Team Palau, which highlighted the team's enduring contributions to the local community through critical infrastructure construction, medical assistance, and vocational training, reflecting the human dimension of the U.S. partnership with Palau. On March 2nd through the 6th, U.S., Thai, and coalition forces shared a unified operational picture throughout Exercise Cobra Gold 2026 at Rayong Province, Thailand. U.S. Army First Corps brought 140 Tactical Assault Kit, or TAC, devices to Thailand, distributing 100 to the Royal Thai Armed Forces to accelerate adoption and experimentation. A TAC system enables units to share real-time positions, mission graphics, imagery, and text communications. Kerry Wood, Pacific Multi-Domain Training and Experimentation Capabilities Joint Interface Control Officer, said, quote, "Our goal was to make every data point count. When a platoon leader drops a marker or a vessel updates its position, that information shouldn't stay at the edge. It should inform commanders across domains. TAC lets us turn individual actions into shared understanding." Unquote. This has been your Eagle Radio News. From all of us here at American Forces Network Sasebo, thanks for listening.

Interested in a career at AFN? If you're in the military, contact your in-service recruiter. U.S. civilian job openings for positions in the Department of War Information Activity and the American Forces Network are posted at usajobs.gov. And up next, we'll continue getting into the story of the emperor who conquered most of Europe, but met his match in a peaceful meadow. But first, here is Need a Favor by Jelly Roll.

0: Over 3,000 people in the U.S. alone die from texting. I couldn't imagine not seeing my family again. It can wait.
1: Every year in the United States, more than 3,000 children are injured by falling from windows. Some of these incidents are fatal. All of them are preventable. Teach children not to lean or climb on windows or screens, and move furniture away from windows to discourage climbing. Always keep windows closed and locked when not in use. Most importantly, always stay vigilant in supervising children at play and check window safety locks as part of your daily routine. Your child's safety is worth the effort.
2: I sure hope the professor doesn't give us a pop quiz today. Good morning, Professor. Are you stepping out before class?
3: Before? 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

Welcome back. Now, this morning, we've been getting into some fun facts and discussing the story of Napoleon's furry Waterloo. So, as the cages were open, Napoleon and his generals stood ready with their weapons. But instead of scattering into the woods, the massive horde of 3,000 rabbits suddenly banded together. As one giant fluffy wave, they charged straight at the most powerful men in Europe. At first, the hunting party thought it was funny, but the bunny battalion was relentless. They swarmed Napoleon's boots, climbing up his leg and grabbing at his majestic uniform, aggressively begging for carrots and cabbage. The men tried to shoo them away with riding crops and sticks, but there were simply too many. Realizing he was completely overwhelmed by the adorable onslaught, the great military genius did the unthinkable. He retreated. And Napoleon scrambled to his imperial carriage, but the rabbits pursued him, and with some reportedly leaping right into the carriage with him. The coachman whipped the horses, and the emperor sped off, leaving us with one of history's funniest images. The conqueror of Europe chased off a field by a mob of hungry bunnies. Now, I hope you guys enjoyed today's hilarious fun facts, and it was insightful for you. And as we come to the end of the hour, I'd like to leave you with a quote from Winston Churchill. And it says, "Victory is not final. Defeat is not failure. It's all about courage." Now, I hope that moves you. And coming up in the last hour, we're getting into some movie TV news for the month of June and July. Catch it here on the Morning Revolution Show on 93.1 FM, The Eagle.

0: Packard. The Supreme Court handed the Trump administration two wins in immigration cases today.
1: In a 6-3 decision, the court clearing the way for Trump to cancel the temporary protected status of hundreds of thousands of Haitians and Syrians who have been living and working legally in the U.S. Most will now need to leave the country or face deportation. In the other case, the justice is allowing the administration to turn away people seeking asylum at official ports of entry along the U.S.-Mexico border, meaning the U.S. can essentially shut the door to migrants fleeing violence and persecution.
0: ABC's Mary Bruce. But the president did have a court setback. A federal judge has blocked a portion of his executive order on mail-in voting.